That's our Salutis Drake, King George with KJ97, San Antonio's number one for new country. I'm Aaron Michael. What's up? Thank you for having us on. Oh, man, let's go. I got your new John Morgan on the way, and your shot at $1,000. That keyword just two songs away with KJ97.

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0: 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We are KJ97, San Antonio's number one for new country. I'm Aaron Michael. Look at Miss Carol winning $1,000.
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pulled into Whataburger saying we'll be good and then added the shake at the last second. Zero discipline, total humanity. 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

0: 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It's Morgan from the Bobby Bone Show. Here's a peek at tomorrow morning on KJ97.
1: Tomorrow morning at 6:20. It's crazy, but what is in Amy's algorithm? 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

0: Here's Russell Dickerson, number two with the iHeart Country Top 99. We are KJ97. All right, let's get you into Dwight Yoakam. 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

Tucker Wetmore, number one with the iHeart Country Top 99. We are KJ97. All right, I gotta know, when you go to the gas station, are you filling up or just a few bucks to get you here and there? 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
1: 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It's crazy, but what is in Amy's algorithm? 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

King George, run our salute to strain. We are KJ97, San Antonio's number one for new country. I'm Aaron Michael. Again, if I can throw anything on for you tonight, just let me know at Aaron Michael FM on my Instagram, X, and TikTok with

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97. Have you got your tickets yet to KJ on Court? Man, June 18th at Archery Resort of Fredericksburg. It's Mackenzie Carpenter, Graylin James, Alexander Kay, Preston Cooper. What an incredible night it's going to be, right? 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

Antonio's number one for new country. Let's get you into Dwight Yoakam. Oh my gosh, July 18th, Whitewater Amphitheater. 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

KJ97, San Antonio's number one for new country. I'm Aaron Michael. Thank you so much for having us on and letting us be that soundtrack tonight. I'll get you Corey Kent Kowetzel on the way. This dude going to be a new coach on The Voice. Look at Riley Green here.

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0: 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Are you filling up the gas tank all the way or what?
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0: No, I get that.
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AI host a shift. 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

Kojo with KJ97, San Antonio's number one for new country. All right, you want to go see Dwight Yoakam July 18th, the Whitewater Amphitheater? 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Say the keyword time. You're going to go see Dwight Yoakam. 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

0: What's up? It's Amy from the Bobby Bone Show. Here's a peek at tomorrow morning on KJ97.
1: Tomorrow morning at 6:20. It's crazy, but what is in Amy's algorithm? 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
7: Happy Wednesday, everybody. Halfway through the work week, it's Granger Smith. I'm coming at you with After Midnight show number 1587. Thanks for being here with me that many days in a row. I've got some good country music headed your way. I've got some good news.

KJ97, San Antonio's number one for new country. I think I know how to get your Wednesday started off on the right foot, and that is with some good news. If you hang on two songs, I'll share some with you.

0: check out this good news. On a busy Miami street one evening, a man sleeping on a bench noticed a little boy wandering alone with no adult anywhere in sight. It's kind of strange, right? Arnett Johnson, who had been unhoused for months, called police immediately and stayed right by the child's side until help arrived. It turned out that the boy had been missing for over 12 hours. Can you believe that? Officers praised Johnson's compassion, saying, "No one knows what might have happened without him stepping up." That's good news.
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San Antonio's number one for new country, KJ97. So topic I want to discuss next hour, what is your favorite car or truck? 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
1: Hey, Granger, this is Todd Tanner, Panama City, Florida. I'm on my way to work, charter fishing down here. Listen to you every morning. I want to say, you know, good morning. Hey, thanks a lot. Bye-bye.
0: Appreciate you, brother. Thank you for calling. Hope you get into those reds this morning. 17.

0: San Antonio's number one for new country, KJ97. Stick around. Ann Hudson is coming up with the latest buzz from Nashville. And give us a tease of what you got coming up.
1: Okay, this is cool. Eric Church delivers a unique commencement speech. I've got that story coming up, Granger, for you in your Nashville news next.
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1: 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Not everyone sleeps at night. Some of us think, some of us drive, some of us pray. Granger's with you through it all. Thanks for being a part of the After Midnight family.

0: 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It's Ann Hudson.
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1: Love it. Good advice. Okay, so Kane Brown, his Nashville bar is officially opening. They gave it a date of Friday, May 22nd. So that'll be an exciting thing you can do next week.
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8: It's Wednesday, halfway through the work week. Hour number two of After Midnight begins right now. What's up? I'm Granger Smith, your host. Asking this question, we're going to run this down. What's your favorite car or truck? If you could pick, if money didn't matter, you could pick anything you wanted, what would you get? What would you bring home to that driveway? 866-607-8383. You know, I've also got Earl Dibbles Jr., the country boy. He's content with his old pickup truck. He's got a good story to tell us. All this here at hour number two. Let's go. I got three.

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1: Topic of the hour, what's your favorite car or truck? 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
1: Hey, it's Camden. I'm on my way into work now. I listen to your station every morning on my way in. I know I'm not a third shifter, but I'm a first shifter. So thanks for all you do. Thanks for playing some great songs.
0: Camden, it doesn't matter what shift you're on. 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

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One group of patrons try to scam a restaurant out of their tip, but then they ended up getting in a lot of trouble for assault. Earl's going to be here to share this dumb criminal.

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1: I'm Earl Dibbles Jr. I'm a country boy. I'm an honest boy, too, and crime don't pay. I got a story to prove it. Cops are investigating an incident in South Bend, Indiana, where a group of 10 people was accused of pepper spraying employees at the Wild Crab restaurant after they was caught trying to scam the eatery out of their tip. Since the Wild Crab alerts customers, an automatic 18% gratuity is added to parties of six or more, the group of 10 decided to split up and be seated separately. However, an employee called them out on their scheme. So when the group decided to leave instead of paying a tip, an altercation broke out and someone reportedly pepper sprayed at least one of the managers. South Bend firefighters and paramedics were called to help out they who had been sprayed. You know, it would have been worse if they was sprayed by a skunk, but pepper spray's still pretty bad. That's just dumb.
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0: San Antonio's number one for new country, KJ97. What's your favorite car or truck? That's the question we've been running down. I'm going to get a phone call right here. I'm hoping to get some variety. 866-607-8383.
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7: Hey, thank y'all for starting your Wednesday here with me on After Midnight. I'm Granger Smith, your host, and I've got some things written down here that went down on this day in history I want to talk about coming up. Plus, some Nashville news with Dan Hudson. She's coming in here to tell you about your favorite stars in Nashville and what they're up to and all the stories they got going on. Hang tight for all of this here early on a Wednesday. I'm glad you're with me.

JJ 97. Frasier said goodbye to TV screens on this day in 2004. Over 33 million people tuned in for that final episode. Let's talk about that in history, plus some other things that went down on this day coming up in two country songs.

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1: 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Stories get deeper. Songs hit harder. Faith shines brighter. Thanks so much for being a part of the

0: talking about history. And he's even got the diploma to prove it. It's time for This Day in History on After Midnight with Granger Smith.
1: On this day, May the 13th, 1607, Jamestown settlers arrived. 1846, U.S. Congress declared war on Mexico. 1981, Pope John Paul II was shot. 2004, the final episode of Frasier aired on NBC to 33 million people watching. 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Those are just a few things that went down on this day in history.
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1: Hey, Granger, just wanted to say thank you, and you're an inspiration to me, and I'm sure a lot of other people. 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
0: Wow, Devin, thank you so much, brother. 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I'm

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1: Ann Hudson is about to jump on and share some Nashville news with us. Ann, what do you have lined up?
2: 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I'll tell you who. 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

0: from Nashville's Music Row. 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
1: He will be replacing John Legend. He'll join Adam Levine and, of course, Kelly Clarkson in the fall. Okay, so Kane Brown, his Nashville bar is officially opening. They gave it a date of Friday, May 22nd. So that'll be an exciting thing you can do next week.
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8: Halfway through the work week. Happy Wednesday, everybody. All you third shifters, keeping America rolling 24-7. You know, I want to tell you, the night belongs to you. And After Midnight belongs right there with you. Granger Smith, I'm your host here asking this question. What are your top three favorite movies? Let's run down that rabbit hole. That's a good nighttime discussion. 866-607-8383. And then I've got Earl Dibbles Jr. rolling in here with a dumb criminal story. All this super early on a Wednesday.

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1: Asking this question, topic of the hour, what's your favorite movies? Top three favorite movies. And, you know, sometimes it's hard to narrow down. There's so many good ones, but do your best to tell me right now, in the mood you're in right now, what are your top three favorite movies? 866-607-8383.
2: This is Patricia in Deming, New Mexico. Top of the line movie would be Electric Horseman with Robert Redford. Second favorite is Quigley Down Under with Tom Selleck. And my third favorite is Folks with Tom Selleck and Don Amici. Hilarious movie. Hard to find, but hilarious.
1: And I have not seen any of those. That's what I liked about this question, though. I mean, we're getting a variety. There have not been very many movies repeated at all in any of these phone calls. That's pretty amazing, right? Let's do another. 866-607-8383.
3: 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I'm a Kurt Russell fan for Overboard. Love your show. Thank you.
1: Ten Commandments. What a good one. You got to throw in Ben-Hur, you know, also. Those are in my top 10. I don't know if I could say top three, but Ten Commandments, Ben-Hur, those are movies everyone should see. 866-607-8383.
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KJ97, San Antonio's number one for new country. Okay, diving into this topic again this hour. What are your top three favorite movies? Looking for a good variety. I'm liking the story so far. Jump in, tell me your story. 866-607-8383.

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1: Hey, Granger Smith, this is Kenneth Thomas. Good morning. I'm happy to be listening to your show this morning. It's a real good show. Keep up the good work. Have a good day. I'm just calling from here in Copper's Cove, Texas.
0: Kenneth, I appreciate you, buddy. Right down the road from me. I appreciate you listening. So

San Antonio's number one for new country, KJ97. A man in Florida decided to take a stroll through a parking lot with no pants, an open bottle of booze, and a fake name straight out of a high school English class. Earl Dibbles Jr. is going to share this dumb criminal story with us next.

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1: So get this, y'all. Down in there in Florida, some fella named Vincent Conroy, 56 years old, young, got himself all liquored up and decided pants weren't just part of his daily plan. Feller was wandering around a parking lot wearing nothing but a t-shirt and poor judgment. When the law rolled up and asked for his name, he goes, "I'm Charles Dickens." Like, you know, old Christmas book fella. The cops didn't buy that story, shockingly. Turns out he had an open bottle, no pants, and a pile of lies. Got thrown into the clink for the night, but the judge let him walk the next morning with no bail. Dumb.
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7: 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I've got some good news. Besides the fact that it's halfway through the work week, I want to read that for you coming up. Plus some Nashville news with Ann Hudson. She's keeping you in touch with all your favorite stars out there in Nashville. All of this here early on a Wednesday. Get that coffee hot. We're still after midnight.

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2: We've been to both Carolinas, seen a big Montana sky, driven up and down the coast a few times, London, Paris, paradise. 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

0: In sight. 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And that's good news.
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KJ 97. Man, we've got some great stories. We talked about this last hour. What are your top three favorite movies? 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
1: Thank you to all of our night shift workers. It's because of you that America is open for business 24/7. You're up after midnight with

0: 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Stick around. Ann Hudson is coming up with the latest buzz from Nashville. And give us a tease of what you got coming up.
1: Okay, this is cool. Eric Church delivers a unique commencement speech. I've got that story coming up, Granger, for you in your Nashville news next.

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1: So Eric Church was invited to deliver the commencement speech at UNC Chapel Hill, and well, he didn't disappoint.
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1: Love it. Good advice. Okay, so Kane Brown, his Nashville bar is officially opening. They gave it a date of Friday, May 22nd. 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

San Antonio's number one for new country, KJ97. Hey, thank you guys so much for sharing your Wednesday here with me on After Midnight. Before you take off and get your day started, let me remind you, God is great and he is worthy of our praise. I'm Granger Smith, coming to y'all from the Yee Yee Farm in Central Texas. If you're just now getting your day started and you still want to hang out some more, you know you can. Join me for Mornings with Granger, another show over on Yee Yee Radio. We're going to continue these same conversations over there. The link to Yee Yee Radio is in the bio of our Instagram at After Midnight Granger Smith. Thank y'all for hanging.

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7: There is a state that is banning any cell phone use at all inside of cars.
9: What?
10: What about maps?
7: We'll talk about that.
11: And what about for kids?
7: That's showbiz, baby. We'll talk about that, and I'll give you the real deal in a second. Also, there's an easy way to just improve your overall outlook on life. It is so easy. I can't commit to doing this, but I think a lot of you guys probably do this, and good for you, but I'll tell you about that coming up in just 1 second. And there is a stupid hour every day where you are the stupidest because of what your body's doing.
10: Hmm.
7: I'll give you the stupid hour. I think mine's right now.
11: Great.
7: Right now. I never want to wake up this early. So we are here. We're going to do that coming up.

0: show.
1: I got a ticket once for holding my phone in the car driving.
2: Same. Whoa, no, actually, I got a warning.
1: Yeah, I got a warning too.
2: Yeah, no,
1: well, they gave me a piece of paper, and that to me was a ticket.
2: I know you got a warning because the same state trooper pulled us over. Because when he pulled me over, he said, huh, pulled Bobby over a couple months ago for the same thing.
1: Wow.
2: And I said, oh, well, yeah, I think he got a warning, right? And then I got a warning.
1: I was looking at a map. It didn't matter.
3: That's crazy.
1: And so here's what I'm going to tell you about. Pennsylvania is just now putting this law into effect. It's crazy to me that some states don't already have this law. Because if I'm going to get ticketed for it, everybody should. That's what how I feel. So hit this from 6 ABC Action News.
4: Do not use your cell phone while driving in Pennsylvania. Beginning next month, if you're caught, you'll be fined $50 following a one-year warning period. Paul Miller's law goes into full effect on June 5th. The law is named in honor of a man who died in a crash back in 2010 that a distracted driver caused. The law prohibits drivers from using phones, personal digital assistants, laptops, or other devices for communication or the internet while behind the wheel.
5: And notably, even while at a red light.
1: No red light, no traffic stops.
3: Wow.
1: I don't know if here you can, because I do.
2: Yeah, I feel
1: when
2: like
1: I'm stopped,
2: can.
1: I feel like this one's... Listen, we shouldn't be touching our phones. We shouldn't be distracted in any way when we're driving a big deathmobile, because that's what it can be to somebody who doesn't see you coming when you're not paying attention. And that police officer who gave me that warning ticket, I was performing at the Grand Ole Opry like 2 weeks later, and he was like, Bobby. And I was like, officer who gave me a ticket. I saw him, ran to him. It was crazy.
2: He's everywhere.
3: Yeah, huh? He is everywhere.
1: That guy's everywhere. No grudges is an easy way to improve your outlook on life. They say forgive. Being forgiving is linked to better psychological well-being. In the research, they found the more forgiving people are, the better their mental health and well-being is totally. I keep a list in my phone of people I have grudges with. Did you know that?
2: I didn't know you had like an active list.
1: Oh, no,
2: I thought it was just in your brain. No.
3: What is it, under your notes?
2: Wait, hold on. What? You really? He's showing me. There are
3: names.
2: Is it
3: in the notes app?
1: Yeah.
2: Okay.
1: Wow. It's people I'm feuding with.
6: How long is it?
2: People you're feuding? Wait, how far? Like what?
1: You can read them.
2: Oh my God.
1: Don't say it out loud.
2: Oh. Wait, what? Why is this person on there?
1: I don't know who you're talking about, but...
2: Third one from the top. I don't like that. That's not...
1: Oh, good. Yeah, for a long time.
2: No, but
1: business
2: that's...
1: Deal.
2: Let that go.
1: Well, I'd probably be happier, according to research.
3: Is someone we all know, Amy?
2: Yeah, come on.
1: They all are.
2: I'd fight for that one. Now, that top one, I'm feuding with them, too.
1: People I'm feuding with, I have 1, 2, 3, 4, 5, 6, 7, I have 8 currently on my list.
3: 8?

0: Yeah, and I'm not trying to get him back.
1: Okay.
0: I'm just remembering. Let me see. Emmy wrote on my feud list. Oh, yeah. They don't even make the list because they're freaking losers. Like, losers don't make the list. Oh,
2: okay.
0: Yeah. But you don't leave them on there. Yeah.
3: Are there any females on there? Because you keep saying
2: well,
3: him.
2: Oh, I almost added one.
0: Do that one.
2: Okay.
0: That's like...
2: No. I know.
0: That's why like I didn't so do bad. It. It's not even... I don't even think about that in my life.
2: Okay, cool. That's why I didn't do it.
0: Yeah. No, there are no females on here. One, two, three.
1: So they're
0: four,
1: all dudes
0: five,
1: that you're feuding seven, with.
0: Eight. Yeah. But I'm not feuding. Like, it's not an active feud where I'm like trying to get at them. I just want to remember, like, don't... I cut anything toxic out of my life.
3: Can I just say it's weird the language that Amy and Bobby have. It's like, oh,
0: we've been together a long time.
3: I mean,
0: here.
3: It's just like they grunt and they're like, oh yeah, that's that person.
1: But
3: it's
1: they
3: like,
1: know exactly what they're talking about.
0: We've been together a long time.
2: Yeah, I think you should release those. Like, let's have a ceremony and you.
0: Number one on my list, hate, and I don't hate many things at all.
1: Hate.
0: I don't hate many things at all. Mm-hmm. I'm not someone that has hate in my heart at all. Number two, it's just been a long one. And I'm like, why get over it?
2: You love a streak.
0: I do love a streak. Number three, kind of a business deal. I kind of got ding-donged on.
2: That one you need to, let's breathe that one out right now.
0: Mm. Number four is Matt Jones from Kentucky Sports Radio.
2: Wait, why are you saying his name?
1: You're naming him?
0: I like Matt. I like Matt. We just had it back and forth. I didn't feel great about it, but we've slowly started texting a little bit.
2: Okay.
0: Anyway, it makes you feel better if you lose those grudges, or you can keep a list like me.
1: That's crazy. You have a list on your phone.
3: On your phone.
0: No grudges is the point of this. From NPJ, a mental health research publication. Next up, from the New York Post, who's the rudest celebrity you've ever met? And this happens because Dana White, who runs the UFC, owns the UFC, was on the Katie Miller podcast and said his was Diddy, said he was a D-bag.
1: Oh, wow.
0: And it's easy to take a shot at Diddy right now because he seems like a D-bag.
1: No one's going to disagree with you.
0: Yeah. I thought about it. I have an answer. Who's the rudest celebrity you've ever met? Eddie had reacted like he had someone immediately.
1: Yeah, every time this is asked, it immediately goes to Lance Armstrong. Armstrong, we were backstage at this festival, and he was walking up with, I think, McConaughey, and he trips on the stairs, and I happen to be right on the top of the stairs. And I'm like, hey, dude, let me help you. And he's like, get your hand out of my way. I don't need your help.
0: That's common Lance Armstrong thing to do and say. I haven't seen him in years and years and years, but man. He got a lot of those stories from people.
1: Yeah. And when he did that, it was like there were like five or six people back there, and you can hear everyone kind of be like, oh man, wow.
0: Oh, by the way, that he was a Tour de France guy. Yes. People may not know who that is.
1: You're right.
3: No, seriously?
1: People may not know.
2: What?
0: We all lived in Austin, so we knew.
2: But he dated Sheryl Crow.
1: But
0: again, that's forever ago. I don't know. I'm just making sure everybody knows who Lance Armstrong is.
1: He won a lot of races.
0: Seven, I believe, right? Seven.
3: Something like that. And then it was all...
1: And then he was on...
3: Yeah, but Livestrong was a huge thing.
2: Yeah, yellow bracelets everywhere.
0: I mean, in his defense, I think everybody was doping. But hey, he did go on and like say some really mean stuff about other people.
3: Send people after people.
0: Yeah.
1: He just didn't accept my hand.
0: Allegedly. And he wouldn't accept Eddie's hand. That's it. Lunchbox, rudest celebrity?
3: Gwen Stefani.
0: I'm going to defend Gwen because I like Gwen, one. And then two, you ran up to her and like bombarded her in the lobby and you were going to touch her.
3: I was going to take a picture with her. I was in Las Vegas at the Cosmopolitan and I was at the check-in line and I saw Gwen Stefani walking by, going towards the exit. And I was like, oh my gosh. And I ran. I said, Gwen, can I get a picture? And she looked at me and she goes, yeah. And I go to put my
0: that's not rude.
3: To put my arm around her and she goes, no touching.
1: She said that?
0: No, her people said that.
3: And so I did two thumbs up.
0: You just
3: up.
0: Lied. Her people said no touching, not her.
1: You've always said her people did.
2: Yeah,
1: it was
2: a bodyguard.
3: Well, I mean, that's her.
0: No, that's not her.
3: She could have said, oh, no, it's okay.
0: To touch me?
3: So that was awkward.
0: Let's go to court. Was she rude?
2: No.
1: I'm going to say no.
3: Okay, I'll do another one. There was a guy that was on American Idol, and, you know, he's maybe changed by now, but Daughtry.
0: Oh, he's a super nice guy now.
3: He was not very friendly.
1: Was that when you went up to him on the street?
3: No. He was a little
0: Most of his, when he run up to people out of nowhere.
2: He's the aggressor.
0: Yeah.
3: Who else? Chris Berman from ESPN was very rude.
0: Did you run up to him?
3: I saw him in the lobby at the hotel in Indianapolis, and I tried to talk to him.
0: Tried to talk to him. Define that.
3: I said, hey, Bobby and Andy Roddick are doing a show upstairs. Wonder if you could get you in it for an interview.

0: Were you calm like that?
1: And, yeah, and he just walked by me, didn't even say a word. I didn't even respond.
2: Like you weren't there.
1: Maybe like I wasn't. Like I wasn't even existing. And it was like, okay, cool, man.
0: Maybe he didn't hear you.
1: Oh, he heard me.
0: Why? Because you were loud and screaming at him?
1: Because I was right next to him.
0: Amy, you have one?
3: I don't.
0: I was going to say I didn't have one either because people are mostly, if I meet them in this area, they're nice. Wendy Williams was really bad.
2: Oh, yeah.
3: Well, that was really bad. Was awkward.
2: That's a good one.
0: And her husband was one to beat me up after. And I didn't do anything wrong. I've done things wrong for sure and asked questions and that I did nothing wrong. So that was a bad one. But no, most people are nice.
3: Mm-hmm.
0: And I don't touch people.
2: That's good.
3: Or scream at people.
2: Yeah. Scare them.
0: Even in pictures with guests here or guests on the Bobbycast, you will see me hands in my pocket because I don't want to touch people even if they're coming to do something with me unless they touch me first. And if they put their arm on me first, then I'll go like, okay, cool.
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0: Hello, Bobby Bones. I'm in my late 20s, and I'm about to move out of my hometown for the very first time. I'm excited but terrified. What's the hardest goodbye you've ever had to say? Person, place, or even a chapter of your life? Signed, not great at letting go. I also, in my 22, I remember moving to Austin. I'd never been to Austin, Texas. I was in Little Rock, graduated college, was about to make a move, never been to Austin, Texas. And I just took a job to go do nights on a small radio station there. That was crazy for me to leave because I knew nobody. And I was going to a place that I had never even been before on like an interview. I just took the job. That was a weird one because I felt like I was leaving home, but also knew I was going to have to leave home. So it was scary and it was awesome. It ended up being the greatest decision I ever made. And you move somewhere new, you don't know anybody. It's the hardest, but it's also the best because that's how you find out like who you are in the next version of your life. So you should be terrified. Like things that are worth things make you feel things. That was big. But then leaving Austin to go to Nashville, I think was even harder because I thought I was just going to live there the rest of my life. I loved it so much. And us moving here, taking a big risk to move here, that was hard. Those are probably the two like places. Like I'm not going to talk about people dying. That's a tough one.
1: Yeah.
0: But that's not really what she's asking, I think. You?
1: Yeah, leaving Austin when we came to Nashville. And something that helped was planning things like, okay, when will my family come visit? Or when can I go back for a trip? And then getting curious about a new place and meeting new people and exploring new things. Like those, that's when we moved from Austin to Nashville. And then also when I moved from Austin to North Carolina, I'd never lived out of the state of Texas when I moved to North Carolina. And my husband at the time, he was deployed a lot. So I had to like immerse myself in a whole new community, oftentimes by myself because he was gone so much.
0: Yeah, that's tough. But Amy was quitting. She quit the show.
1: Yeah.
0: And we had a big party for her. We were going to miss you. And my contract in Austin was just happened to be renewed. And I was like, hey, we want to build her a studio in another state. And they were like, I don't think so. I was like, well, I'm not going to stay on the show. I was going to stay. But I was like,
2: nice.
0: Yeah. But I was like, I'm not going to keep doing this show then. And so they built our studio in North Carolina.
1: That's so funny. Wow. Look, I found this picture of me and Lunchbox from the going away party. This was at Chewy's. Yeah. Look at us. We were like babies.
3: Yep.
2: David, did you know Bobby did that? Did you know he friendsed you where like in Friends, you know, where they all are like, you pay Joey or we don't stay. Do you know he did that?
1: Later I did. I didn't know at the time. I think when you had the party, you were working on it, but he didn't know for sure. But he's like, well, got to go through with the party. And then it was...
0: Yeah, I committed to the party. Yeah. So she was leaving and going away.
1: So we had the party, said our goodbyes. And then a couple of days later, I don't know, you called. And you're like, hey, I've been working on this and it's actually going to happen. And I was like, what?
3: And she's like, what? I didn't want to stay.
1: No, that's not true. I was like, this is amazing.
0: She would work from her house and maybe in like an attic or something. And you'd hear a train drive by in the middle of the show.
1: Yeah. Well, not only that, it was the attic kind where you had to pull down from the ceiling and the little ladder comes down. And it wasn't a finished out attic, but it was the only space. This was the first house that we had ever bought. It was tiny. And the only place to put a studio that was sort of quiet was up in this like attic area. And it would be commercial break. And I would tell y'all, I was like, if I don't come back, like call 911 because it means I fell.
0: Like, coming down the ladder. Yeah.
1: Yeah.
0: So to you who messaged in, this is going to be really difficult, but it is also going to be one of the most amazing things because one, it's going to turn out well and you're going to love it and you're going to find yourself, or you're going to go, man, I think I'm meant to be home. I'm going to go back home. And any of that, I wonder if I should leave is going to be gone. So sometimes letting go is awesome. Let go of Arkansas. We're back now. But like go Boston, still go back and love it. But yeah, it's amazing. So good luck to you. And thank you very much for the email.

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1: The fact that this has been the number one baby name for a boy and for a girl for 7 years in a row is crazy to me. See if you can guess what that is. We'll talk about top baby names next. 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
7: Mostly the top baby names stayed the top baby names. Not a lot of shifting. For the seventh year in a row, number one boy's name, number one girl's name stayed the same. 7 years in a row. Can you go? Can you name
8: him? Ava.
7: Didn't make the top 10.
8: Okay.
7: Yeah, I thought
8: Liam.
7: Liam is number one for 7 years.
8: Bam.
9: There's a lot of Liams.
8: Got there.
7: There is?
9: Oh, I know a bunch of Liams.
10: Yeah.
7: You don't want that, right? When you're a kid, and because like Daniel's a pretty common name. Were there other Daniels when you were a kid? Daniel?
10: In my classes, no.
7: Okay.
10: But we got to stop with that.
9: We'll stop with what?
8: Daniel.
10: That talk.
7: Well, there were no Bobbies.
8: There were no Bobbies?
7: Mm-mm.
8: Okay.
7: Were there a lot of Amys?
8: Probably none.
10: I think Amy's died out. I know.
8: I thought Amy died out. Is it Emma?
7: I mean, when you were a kid, were there other Amys around? Like you had to have Amy one, Amy two?
8: No.
7: Morgan, were there a lot of Morgans always?
11: Oh, yeah. Lots of Morgans. I've always known other Morgans as a kid and as an adult.
7: Eduardo?
9: Definitely not a lot of Eduardos and not a lot of Eddies.
7: Mm. Liam, number one, and girl name. 7 years in a row, that's been the number one girl name.
8: Emma.
7: No. That's number three, though.
8: La.
7: Anybody else want to shoot it?
10: Girl name.
9: Zoe.
7: Olivia.
9: Oh.
7: I can give it to you. Thumbs up, thumbs down. Number one name, Liam.
8: Thumbs up.
9: That's fine.
7: Played out. Noah.
9: Noah's
8: thumbs
9: cool.
8: Up.
10: Fine.
7: Mm. Oliver.
10: No.
8: Thumbs up.
10: No.
7: I like Oliver. Theodore.
8: Thumbs up.
9: No, Theodore.
8: That was my grandpa's name.
7: Yeah. Chipmunk. Alvin the Chipmunks. Henry.
10: No.
8: Thumbs up.
7: I like Henry.
9: I
7: James.
9: Know some Henrys.
8: Thumbs up.
9: James is old, man.
10: Yeah, James is old. These are all old.
7: Elijah at seven.
8: That's thumbs up.
7: Cool. Top baby name. Mateo at eight. Amy's thumbs up every name. She just loves every name.
10: She's a baby.
7: She loves it.
9: There's a kid named Mateo who plays in a baseball team, and the coach always yells at him, Mateo, pay attention.
7: It's weird, too, how you meet somebody in your life growing up, and they could have been mean to you or... somebody that was annoying, and then that name is always like toxic or just soiled. You, like the name's not good because somebody used to own that name.
9: There was a Saul growing up, man, and he was, man, bad dude.
7: S-A-U-L?
9: Yes.
7: Yeah.
9: Bad dude.
7: Charlotte, Emma, Amelia, Sophia, Mia, Isabella, Evelyn, Sophia. Sophia's on here twice. Oh, Sophia's twice. Once with a PH, once with a F.
9: Oh.
7: Wow. If you combine them, I wonder how she does up in the total list there. And number 10's Eliana.
8: Oh, I know an Eliana.
7: Young or old?
8: Young.
7: Huh.
8: Our friends, you know him. It's his daughter.
7: Well, if I know him, good.
8: Yeah.
9: It's a good name.
7: There you go.
9: Great name.

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1: Someone abandoned a German Shepherd outside of Walmart. Just drove away. But what happened next is awesome. I'll tell you about it next in Tell Me Something Good.
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3: 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Hey.

0: After being abandoned outside of Walmart in California, a German Shepherd has found a new home with a foster-to-adopt family. A video posted showed the dog tied up near the store and just tied up with a box of toys. He waited for 3 days before animal control arrived. The pup named Maverick was hungry. They took him to the shelter, went a little viral. He was almost euthanized. And now, because the video kept going more and more viral, this family in Washington came down and adopted him. So,
1: well, social media doing some good.
0: I don't like when they tie animals up. Mm-mm. You're bad. You're a bad person.
2: My dog was tied up for a year.
1: You before. Tied it up for a year?
2: No.
3: Whoa.
0: This left it for a year tied up?
2: About a year, because Kathy, who we work with, she rescues dogs and she has horses. And the guy that works on her horseshoes, on her horses, he came to her and said, hey, my cousin has this dog tied up. It's been outside tied up for almost a year, it seems. So she's like, take me to the house. And she went and they knocked on the door and she was like, I'm taking the dog. And they were kind of like, okay, you're right. Yeah, it's not fair. I think they planned on breeding her eventually. She's a Labradoodle. And they were waiting for her to get old enough or whatever. But the rope was so matted. The rope was like matted into her skin. Oh. And they had to shave her. It was terrible. So yeah, no tying up dogs.
0: You know what? This one's about you now.
3: Yeah.
0: Tell me something good, Amy.
2: Sorry.
0: No.
2: No, just about anybody that... Like, shout out to Kathy and then these people for rescuing the
0: dog.
2: Shout
0: out to Amy.
3: Amy, no, you guys. Real hero here.
0: Shout out to Amy.
1: Good job, Amy.
0: Who is the hero?
2: What I was trying to do.
0: No, you got
2: it. No, it was
0: Amy.
2: A relatable
1: Amy.
2: It was
1: Amy.
2: A relatable
0: For she's a jolly good fellow. For she's a jolly good fellow. For she's a jolly good fellow. Nobody can deny.
2: That's not what I was trying to do.
0: You got it. You did it. That's from News Nation now. That is what it's all about.
4: That was Tell Me Something Good.

0: story comes to us from Pulaski County, Kentucky. A 44-year-old man living in an apartment had been stealing the neighbor's Wi-Fi. He's like, why get Wi-Fi when I can use theirs? Well, they kept turning the Wi-Fi off so he couldn't use it. So 5:30 a.m., he goes knocking on the door with a baseball bat. Boom, boom, boom. Open up the door. If you don't turn back on the Wi-Fi by the time I get back to my apartment, I'm going to kill you.
1: Oh, gosh.
2: Jeez.
3: Put a password on your Wi-Fi.
1: Good point.
3: You don't got to turn it off. I'm thinking about them having to turn their Wi-Fi off. Literally, put a password on it. I mean, he still might kill you, but he never would have got on it to begin with.
0: And so they open the door, and he hit the woman with the baseball bat.
1: Oh, my.
2: Oh, man.
1: Okay.
3: If you just would have put a password on it to begin with, you'd have never got hit with a baseball. I don't want to blame the victim. But right?
1: Yeah, I mean, I'm perplexed as to why they didn't use that method to begin with. Good point.
3: Double bonehead.
1: Yeah.
3: Okay.
0: I'm Lunchbox. That's your bonehead story of the day.
4: 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It's the Bobby Bones.
3: 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All right, here's Amy's algorithm, things that pop up in her feed. Go.
1: A guy seeing if ants would prefer goldfish or Cheez-Its.
3: Oh, that's fun. Mm-hmm. I really cool. You, they...
1: And then he set up a camera and like filmed them over, you know, however, like a long period of time, but he had it in fast forward. And
3: I don't know which one's healthier. I bet it's Cheez-Its though.
2: Oh, they... you think they go for healthy?
3: No, no. I think goldfish is healthier. I think they go for Cheez-Its.
2: Oh.
3: If I'm just guessing.
1: They went for the Cheez-Its. Which I don't blame them. I choose Cheez-Its over goldfish too.
3: I would too. They feel like cheesier.
2: You think that they would think it's a fish?
3: So they don't want to eat a fish? Okay. What else you got in your algorithm?
1: A woman salt stomping before bed. So what she does is she puts out a tray in her bathroom, like a baking dish, and then she fills it with Epsom salt, and then she takes her bare feet and she stomps on it. And it is called salt stomping, and it helps you have better sleep.
3: Okay, is that stupid or is that real?
1: She was swearing by the benefits.
3: Okay. What else you got?
1: A girl mailing her farts to people so she can pay her monthly rent.
3: How do you mail a fart?
1: She showed herself just putting the jar up to her body and then letting it. And then she had multiple jars and she would label them like what she had eaten.
3: Oh my God.
1: And then she would sell them for rent. At least she said. I'm like, my algorithm was really all over the place yesterday.
3: Okay, if you fart in a jar and you seal it and you open that jar, is it still in there?
1: I don't know.
2: There's only one way to find out. It's only one way.
3: Dude, that's wild.
1: Mm-hmm. Well, and that men are buying that.
3: That I believe that. I'm just saying to actually do that. Men don't buy anything.
2: What makes you think it's just men buying it?
1: Oh, I mean, if I had to put money on it, I don't know, Eddie.
3: I'd take your bet too, Amy.
1: Thanks.
3: Yeah, men.
1: Probably 100% men.
3: That's a weird one for your algorithm. Why, are you considering doing that?
1: No, not at all.
3: Amy, search that. How much for my farts?
1: No, I don't know why any of this showed up in my algorithm.
2: I get the salt one. I get that.
1: I mean, yeah, that's probably more
3: anything
1: my
3: else?
1: Thing. A girl popped up with a black veil over her head, sunglasses, a black mask on her face, and her body fully covered. And she was talking about trying to find a new dermatologist for her sun allergy.
3: Oh, she can't see the sun at all.
1: Dang. Yeah.
3: Man, being allergic to the sun. And I have a redheaded cousin. So it's similar. Like, he can't be in the sun. But so that's that. But it's not that.
1: No,
3: like,
1: I mean,
3: to see no sun.
1: Very,
3: it's like people who are allergic to water.
1: Inconvenient. Yeah.
0: Well, there was a kid in my neighborhood growing up. He was allergic to the sun. He had to wear long sleeve shirts in the summer. And I mean, he would get blisters all over his body. It was so bad.
3: Yeah, you think you got it rough until you hear something like that. Yeah.
1: No.
3: And you're like, I got one eye that doesn't work. I'd rather have this than a sun allergy. That stinks.
1: I know. And she was talking about her experience trying to find doctors that could actually help her. I was like, oh, man.
3: Don't send her to Lunchbox's doctors. They'll just tell her to go to YouTube and find
0: Google
3: some stuff.
0: Google something.
3: Google it. Yeah. Anything else?
1: That's my feed.
3: That's a weird feed.
2: It is. It's all over the place.
1: Or my FYP.
3: Yeah, it's a weird feed. There's Amy's algorithm. Bones. Now let's play Cody Johnson, Till You Can't.

0: Oh, so.
1: All right, big update coming up from Lunchbox as he won on Price is Right. A lot of stuff. And I think the first delivery has been delivered to his house, except it's not exactly what he thought. That's next. Hey, get your bones on. It's the Bobby Bones Show. On May 15th, Beth and Rip are back in a new series, Dutton Ranch, starring Cole Hauser, Kelly Riley, Ed Harris, and Annette Bening. 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

0: All right, breaking news. Lunchbox got his workout equipment from Price is Right.
1: Okay. All right.
2: It has arrived. It has arrived. Oh, my goodness.
0: Did you see it pull up?
2: Dude, they called me and they said they will be there between 9 and 5. They will give you a call 30 minutes before. And I'm like, oh, my gosh, this is going to be the day. And I come home and it's on the front porch.
3: Oh, they never called you?
2: They never called. And apparently they just had a forklift and they lifted up a pallet. Didn't ask where I wanted it. Didn't ask my wife. Didn't ask anybody. Threw it on the front porch, blocking the front door. Boom.
0: Blocking the front door?
2: Blocking the front door.
1: How heavy is it?
2: It is 276 pounds.
3: That's what the caller said.
0: That
3: they're just going to throw it up there. They're not going to put it wherever he wants it.
2: All right, but they could have like said, hey, you know, we're about to drop it off. Where would you like it?
0: And they never called.
1: The front door.
2: Never called. Nothing. No text message. No nothing. So it is just sitting there on a pallet wrapped in plastic. And I got to figure out how to get this thing in the house.
0: How'd you move it from the front door?
2: No. I mean, I have to climb over it to get in the front door.
0: But what about the rest of the family?
2: They climb over it to get in the front door.
3: How tall is it?
2: No, it's just like, you know, like yay big.
3: Okay, so like 4 feet, five?
2: No, from the table here, dude. Like it's like.
3: Oh, it's small? It's small.
2: It's like a big old square. It's the size of a pallet.
0: Uh-huh.
2: And it's probably about this tall.
0: About 4 feet tall. About 1 feet tall.
3: That's like
2: maybe two feet tall.
0: What, did it say anything about Price is Right? Price is Right sends you a great prize. Congratulations.
2: No, they didn't say, congratulations on winning the Price is Right. You know, nothing. It was just there. And I got to figure out how to deal with it. Like, I was so disappointed because I wanted to, like, maybe take a little video, celebrate. Oh, my gosh, Price is Right. Nothing. There was no, like, it was anticlimactic because I just come home and it's there.
0: So what you can do now is sell it.
2: Sell it.
0: That's the way you're going to get it off your porch, because if you move it, where are you going to move it? It ain't going in the house.
2: Correct.
0: You ain't going to leave it in the yard to get rained on.
2: Correct.
0: List that sucker on Facebook Marketplace.
2: I need to.
1: Are you going to make it, like, part pickup? Required.
0: You have to.
2: Bring your forklift.
3: Do you need a forklift, or can you do it with like four dudes?
1: Yeah.
2: I'm sure you could probably pick it up with two or three dudes and put it in the back of a truck or something.
3: Okay.
2: Like, you're not going to put it in a car. Like, we're not going to bring a little Volkswagen and we're going to fit it in there in the trunk. Not happening.
0: How much are you selling it for?
2: I gotta think about it, because it's like $1,400 retail, I think. And I mean, I didn't know if there's like a special website for workout aficionados. They're looking for new gym equipment.
0: So you're going to leave it in front of your front door until you sell it.
2: Yeah, that could take weeks.
0: That you got to be there in a month.
3: Mm-hmm. Are you worried about it getting stolen?
1: Especially the way he sells things.
3: Yeah. I don't know.
2: Dude, how are they going to pick it up?
0: They're going to steal it, let them, because that thing's heavy. Well, that kind of sucks.
2: It does kind of suck, but it's still kind of awesome.
0: When do your other prizes come in?
2: I haven't heard a word about anything else.
0: Have you paid your taxes on them all?
2: I paid my taxes in one lump sum. $700-something.
1: Oh, my gosh.
2: It's worth it. Oh. Hashtag worth it.
0: You'll probably get that amount for the workout set.
2: Yeah.
0: $700 that'll pay your taxes.
1: Oh, wow. You think he goes 50% off?
0: Probably. I don't think he's going to buy it from somebody's porch for near front full price.
1: Oh, even if it's brand new.
0: Even if it's in a box.
1: Brand new.
3: And you know, from the Price is Right.
0: I've been in gas station parking lots, and people have come up and offered me brand new speakers before, brand new iPads. And then it's never that. I don't think people don't trust. They don't trust.
1: What's the brand Total Gym?
3: I don't think that matters, Lunchbox.
1: Know. No, it does.
3: But no. Because like, if you put this on Facebook Marketplace, can you put pictures up there?
2: Yes.
3: You got to put the picture of it on Price is Right. Like, you got to market. This is
0: one
3: Price
0: on
3: is Right.
0: Price is Right.
3: Yeah.
1: And then whoever comes to pick it up, they know that's Daniel's house.
3: Oh.
2: That's a little awkward.
3: That is awkward.
0: Dang, think about that.
2: Yeah, see,
0: well, congratulations. I can't wait for you to get your shoes. You bring those in. We want to see the shoes, the Jimmy Choo's you want.
2: I will bring them. Hey, I may bring in my desktop computer to set it up right here.
0: Oh, dang, he works from that in the studio. What about your trip to Temecula, California?
2: I haven't heard anything about that either. Okay. I haven't told me anything.
0: All right, well, update us.
2: I will.

0: What do these three celebrities have in common? Patrick Mahomes, Amy, Matthew McConaughey, Beyonce.
1: Patrick Mahomes, Matthew McConaughey, and Beyonce. Patrick Mahomes. No. Okay, football.
0: Patrick Mahomes, Matthew McConaughey, Beyonce. What do they have in common?
1: They're all from Texas.
0: Yeah.
2: Got it.
1: Phew, got there.
0: Do you know where Patrick Mahomes went to school?
1: Not a clue.
0: Texas Tech.
1: Okay, now
0: yeah.
1: I know.
0: Yeah. So we're going to play that game. That's a tricky one for you.
1: Yeah, because Patrick Mahomes. I knew Beyonce and Matthew, but I didn't know about Pat.
0: Dang, all first names.
2: Pat.
0: Dang, all first names. We're going to do that game next.
3: Bobby Bones. 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
10: Okay, we're going to play a game now. I have three celebrities, one thing in common. So I will give you three celebrities. You tell me the one specific thing that they have in common. I'll give you an easy one. For example, Luke Bryan, Paula Abdul, Steven Tyler.
11: Oh, American Idol. Mm-hmm.
10: Judges on American Idol. Now, in the real game, I'd need you to say judges, probably.
11: Okay.
12: Oh man, that's
10: because they weren't people on as a contestant performer. Amy, you good?
13: Yep.
10: Lunchbox good?
14: Oh, I'm good.
10: Eddie good?
15: Yes, sir.
10: Here we go. Three celebrities, one thing in common. Number one, Jelly Roll, Post Malone, Mike Tyson.
15: I'm in.
10: Jelly Roll, Post Malone, Mike Tyson.
14: I'm in for the win.
10: Everybody good? Mm-hmm. Eddie?
15: I have face tattoos.
10: Amy?
13: Tattoos on the face.
10: Lunchbox?
14: Face tattoos.
10: That is correct. Next up, Cher, Al Pacino, Bill Belichick.
13: What? Oh.
10: Cher, Al Pacino, Bill Belichick.
13: I'm in.
14: I'm in for the win.
10: Lunchbox.
14: Dating much younger people.
10: Eddie?
15: Relationship with younger people.
10: Amy?
13: Younger lovers.
10: All celebrity couples with notable age gaps. Good. You're all right.
15: So it all works.
10: Yeah, good. Kim Kardashian. Alex Earl. Bobby Bones.
15: What?
13: I'm in.
10: Kim Kardashian. Alex Earl. Bobby Bones.
15: You know it, Amy?
13: Mm-hmm.
14: Kim Kardashian?
10: All right, 3 seconds.
15: Oh, no.
10: All right, time.
14: I'm in for the win.
15: I'm in.
10: Lunchbox?
14: All we're on Dancing with the Stars.
10: Eddie?
15: All have podcasts.
10: Amy?
13: Dancing with the Stars.
10: All we're on Dancing with the Stars.
14: That's the only thing I mean.
10: That's correct.
14: I didn't know Kim K was on.
15: I didn't know either.
10: She was.
14: That's wild.
10: Next up. Kate Hudson, Miley Cyrus, Dakota Johnson. What do these three celebrities have in common? Kate Hudson, Dakota Johnson, Miley Cyrus.
15: I'm in.
14: I'm in for the win.
10: You have 5 seconds. You're now on the clock.
13: I'm in.
10: Oh.
13: I just have to go with it.
10: What do you got?
13: Famous parents.
10: Lunchbox?
14: Famous dads.
10: Eddie?
15: I just have famous parents because they're not all dads that are famous.
13: Yeah, because Goldie Hawn is a famous woman. And
15: but
13: then
15: is
13: her
15: Kate
13: dad.
15: Kate Hudson's dad. You don't know his
13: yeah, is Kurt Russell.
10: Yeah, I think he's
15: in Kate Hudson's dad's not Kurt Russell.
13: Yes, it is.
10: I don't know.
13: Is it not?
10: Mike, who's Kate Hudson's dad?
16: Musician Bill Hudson.
10: Okay.
13: Oh. Bill.
10: Lunchbox, you missed it. I was going to give it to you because I thought it was Kurt Russell too. It's famous parents and Nepo babies. Yeah, she does not have a famous dad. Why are you looking stunned?
14: Well, right I now? Just said he's a famous musician.
10: He's not. Do you know who that is?
15: Say yes.
14: Yeah.
10: Okay.
13: Wait, who's Dakota Johnson's?
10: Don Johnson.
13: Oh, okay.
10: Yeah. Familiar? Miami Vice.
13: Yeah.
10: Miami Vice 2.
15: Miami Vice 3. Miami, the TV show.
10: Okay, what's the score, Mike?
16: Amy has 4, Lunchbox and Eddie have 3.
10: Okay, here we go. Next up, Donald Trump, Ronald Reagan, Arnold Schwarzenegger. Donald Trump, Ronald Reagan, Arnold Schwarzenegger.
14: I'm in for the win.
10: Okay, Eddie?
15: Celeb before taking office.
10: Lunchbox?
14: Actors turned politicians.
10: Amy?
13: Celebrities turned politicians.
10: All correct. Good job. The actual word is entertainers, but I'll accept all of it. Martha Stewart, Mark Wahlberg, Robert Downey Jr. What do these three celebrities have in common? Martha Stewart, Mark Wahlberg, Robert Downey Jr.
15: I'm in.
14: I'm in for the win.
15: I hope.
13: Wait, what? Martha Stewart.
10: Mark Wahlberg. Robert Downey Jr.
13: Okay. I'm in.
10: Everybody good? Amy?
13: They've all been to jail.
10: Lunchbox?
14: Jailbirds.
10: Eddie?
15: Yeah, they've all been to jail.
10: Yeah, good. All right, last one. Score, Mike?
16: Amy 6, Lunchbox and Eddie 5.
10: Amy, if you get it, you win.
13: Okay.
10: Last one. Christina Aguilera. Britney Spears. Ryan Gosling.
13: I'm in.
10: Dang, she comes in hard. She didn't want to play. Make you guys think that she didn't get it. She doesn't even want the theatrics.
14: I know. I'm in for the win.
10: Eddie?
15: I have a Mickey Mouse Club.
10: Correct. Lunchbox?
14: Mickey Mouse Club.
10: Amy for the win.
13: Mickey Mouse Club.
10: That is correct. All right, hit her song. And now let's play Sam Hunt. Here is Country House.

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1: 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It is an amazing story. Lunchbox has it next in Tell Me Something Good.
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3: 7-year-old Samir Santana's chopping it up at snack time with his friends in school, laughing, joking, when all of a sudden his friend starts choking. Samir's like, hey, man, last year in school, I learned the Heimlich. So he jumps out of his chair, runs over, starts giving him a little,
4: Oh, my gosh, these noises.
3: This is what happens, Amy, in a life or death situation.
5: This is real life, okay? Yeah, it's not comfortable, but you know what? He wasn't comfortable either.
3: Yeah. I'm not comfortable hearing a 7-year-old choke.
5: It hurts him to do that noise. Yeah. Imagine if you're the kid.
3: Yeah.
4: I was worried about him.
3: Yeah, you were worried about him, but Samir was worried too, and he saved the kid's life.
5: Yep.
3: And now they had a little special ceremony where he was honored by the city. Firefighter, police showed up, and they said, Samir, you are a hero. And you guys are wondering, I wonder what Samir was thinking. I'm glad you asked. I got Samir on the line. Samir!
6: I saw him choking. My teacher told me to calm down and everyone sit down. She said she's going to call for help. And then I came and ran and did the Heimlich on him.
7: I was shocked. Obviously, as a 7-year-old, I don't really expect for him to know something like that. There was really no words.
5: All right, good story. That's what it's all about.
0: That was Tell Me Something Good.

On May 15th, Beth and Rip are back in a new series, Dutton Ranch, starring Cole Hauser, Kelly Riley, Ed Harris, and Annette Bening. 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
1: The morning corny.
2: Where did the bull gamble away his money?
0: Where did the bull gamble away his money?
2: At the casino.
1: That was the morning corny.
0: All right, your biggest songs in country music. At number three, Tucker Wetmore, Brunette. I need a brown at 5'5", north side of the Mason Dixon. My kind ain't climbed up in a four-wheel drive and slipped and never been. It has a little bit of John Michael Montgomery. Hey, pretty lady, won't you give me a sonnet? Not quite, but
2: yeah. I feel that. I was thinking in my head, like, is that this generation's that? Like, that for us, and we wanted to memorize all the words.
0: Yeah, I haven't started memorizing that one yet. We'll see. We'll see. Number two, Cody Johnson, The Fall.
3: The ride was worth the fall. The fall was worth the smile.
0: Number one, Luke Combs, Sleepless in a Hotel Room.
4: The morning I can't come too soon.
0: Number one pop song, Olivia Dean, So Easy. And number one alternative song is from 21 Pilots, Drag Path.
5: A drag path etched in the surface as evidence.
0: All right, those are your big songs this week.
6: Hey, there might be bones, yeah.

0: Lunchbox has a Robinhood account. We all put money in. It got hacked, but Lunchbox gave his username and password to a hacker, which is crazy. And I got my money out before it happened. Amy did not. She wants her money.
1: Which is crazy because it was about a month before it happened or so. And you looked at me and said, Amy, I would get out. I would get out while you can. And I thought, no, I'm going to keep it in there. What could happen?
0: Do you have the money today?
2: No, I don't.
0: Okay. Sometimes he'll do that. He'll surprise us. I didn't know if he was sitting on it.
3: Well, Where is it?
1: The listener made a great point.
0: You had it out, so that's her money.
2: No, I put it back in my bank account, and so that basically is back in the Robinhood, so we're
1: trying to get the Robinhood. No, it's not the same thing.
0: Okay. Someone texted him. I was like, your account's been hacked, and he's like, I have my username and password.
3: Yeah, that's called getting scammed.
0: You for sure got scammed.
2: It said, we have a attempted password change. Can you verify your password?
0: Mm-hmm.
2: And I sent him my password.
1: Sure, no problem.
3: Here you go.
0: And why would you ever send a password through a text message?
2: And then they said, thanks. And about 15 minutes later, it hit me. I was like, thanks. That seems weird.
0: Mm-hmm. It was weird. Yeah. Next voicemail.
4: Hey, y'all. Can you please have Amy get her testosterone tested? Or I know she recently had or is having a doctor's appointment come up. I would die laughing if Amy's T was higher than Eddie's. I'm just very curious if she's willing to share that or go down that route. Thanks, y'all. Bye.
1: Totally willing to share it. I actually had my blood work done. I'm just waiting for the results. They may come in any minute.
3: This is a no-win. This is a no-win.
1: But there's no way I'm going to be. I mean, as funny as that would be.
3: You will be.
2: No, you won't.
1: You're 285.
3: You're getting supplements.
1: I am, but I was at a 10.
2: Yeah, women's is like 70 to 90, dude.
1: That's the goal.
0: What if Eddie, though, at the end of all this, ends up being the female on the show?
2: That'd be great.
1: Yeah.
2: He'd get a lot more endorsement.
0: But you'd be the girl on the show.
1: But you are going down by the day because you're not doing anything to increase
3: That's
1: it.
3: That's not true. No. I ate sweet potatoes last night.
0: You're Mr. I'm going to do something and never do it.
3: No, but I'm doing it. No, this is my year of, I'm serious.
2: How are those squats coming?
3: Okay. Yeah, I did squats a couple days ago. 3 days ago.
0: It doesn't count for the toilet. It only counts with weight on. Voicemails, hit us up. 877-77-BOBBY. Leave us a voicemail anytime. The Bobby Bones Show. There's a state where they're going no cell phones in cars. That's it. We'll talk about that coming up in just a second. Also, the hour you're stupidest in the day. Just generally across the board, they're calling this the stupid hour. And then the rudest celebrity you've ever met. Hmm. You guys have one?
3: Oh, yeah.
0: You do?
1: Really?
0: Okay. We'll come back. Huh. We'll do all that next. Hey, the Bobby Bones Show. 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
9: I got a ticket once for holding my phone in the car driving.
10: Same. Whoa, no, actually, I got a warning.
9: Yeah, I got a warning too.
10: Yeah, no,
9: well, they gave me a piece of paper, and that to me was a ticket.
10: I know you got a warning because the same state trooper pulled us over. Because when he pulled me over, he said, huh, pulled Bobby over a couple months ago for the same thing.
9: Wow.
10: And I said, oh, well, yeah, I think he got a warning, right? And then I got a warning.
9: I was looking at a map. It didn't matter.
11: That's crazy.
9: And so here's what I'm going to tell you about. Pennsylvania is just now putting this law into effect. It's crazy to me that some states don't already have this law. Because if I'm going to get ticketed for it, everybody should. That's how I feel. So hit this from 6 ABC Action News.
12: Do not use your cell phone while driving in Pennsylvania. Beginning next month, if you're caught, you'll be fined $50 following a one-year warning period. Paul Miller's law goes into full effect on June 5th. The law is named in honor of a man who died in a crash back in 2010 that a distracted driver caused. The law prohibits drivers from using phones, personal digital assistants, laptops, or other devices for communication or the internet while behind the wheel.
13: And notably, even while at a red light.
9: No red light, no traffic stops.
11: Wow.
9: I don't know if here you can, because I do.
10: Yeah, I when think I'm you stopped, can.
9: I feel like this one's. Listen, we shouldn't be touching our phones. We shouldn't be distracted in any way when we're driving a big Deathmobile, because that's what it can be to somebody who doesn't see you coming when you're not paying attention. And that police officer who gave me that warning ticket, I was performing at the Grand Ole Opry like 2 weeks later, and he was like, "Bobby," and I was like, "Officer who gave me a ticket." I saw him, ran to him. It was crazy.
10: He's everywhere.
11: Huh? He is everywhere.
9: That guy's everywhere. No grudges is an easy way to improve your outlook on life. They say forgive. Being forgiving is linked to better psychological well-being. In the research, they found the more forgiving people are, the better their mental health and well-being is totally. I keep a list in my phone of people I have grudges with. Did you know that?
10: I didn't know you had like an active list. Oh, no, I thought it was just in your brain.
11: No. What is it, under your notes?
10: Wait, hold on. What? You really? He's showing me. There are
11: names.
10: Is it
11: in the notes app?
9: Yeah.
10: Okay. Wow.
9: It's people I'm feuding with.
14: How long is it?
10: What people you're feuding? Well, how far? Like what?
9: You can read them.
10: Oh my God.
9: Don't say it out loud.
10: Oh. Wait, what? Why is this person on there?
9: I don't know who you're talking about, but.
10: Third one from the top. I don't like that. That's not.
9: Oh, yeah, for a long time.
10: No, but
9: business
10: that's
9: deal.
10: Let that go.
9: Well, I'd probably be happier, according to research.
11: Is someone we all know, Amy?
10: Yeah, come on.
9: They all are.
10: I'd fight for that one. Now, that top one, I'm feuding with them, too.
9: People I'm feuding with, I have 1, 2, 3, 4, 5, 6, 7. I have 8 currently on my list.
11: 8?
9: Yeah. And not, you can see it again. I'm not outwardly feuding with them, but I just, like I said, I don't root for bad things on people. A couple of them, only 2 of them I do. But my feuds aren't outward anymore. I just don't want nothing to do with them, and I keep a list of, I have to remember why sometimes.
11: Yeah, okay. That's what I was going to ask you. What's the point of the list? Because, like, obviously you need help to remember who you're feuding with.
9: Yeah.
11: Which is interesting that you want to remember.
10: What is interesting also is that I know people you're feuding with that you don't have down there, and I'm like, do they just live in your heart?
9: No, sometimes I'll forget and be like, oh yeah, I could add one to the list.
11: Mm-hmm.
10: Wow. Well,
11: yeah. That's okay.
9: Right on the bottom, who I forgot on my feuding list.
14: Do they all know you're feuding with them?
9: Some of them do for sure.
14: Okay. Or if it's just a silent feud, I didn't know.
9: And some of them I really like as people.
11: Hmm. Oh. So why are they on the list? Something they did?
9: Yeah. Yeah, and I'm not trying to get them back.
11: Okay.
9: I'm just remembering. Let me see. Amy wrote on my feud list. Oh, yeah. They don't even make the list because they're freaking losers. Like, losers don't make the list.
10: Oh, okay.
9: Yeah. But you don't leave them on there. Yeah.
14: Are there any females on there? Because you keep saying
10: well,
14: him.
10: Oh, that's I almost added one. I thought,
9: do that one.
10: Okay.
9: That's like,
10: no. I know.
9: That's why
10: like I didn't
9: so
10: do
9: bad.
10: It.
9: It's not even, I don't even think about that in my life.
10: Okay, cool. That's why I didn't do it.
9: Yeah. No, there are no females on here. 1, 2, 3.
11: So they're
9: four,
11: all dudes
9: five,
11: that you're feuding
9: seven,
11: with.
9: Eight. Yeah. But I'm not feuding. Like, it's not an active feud where I'm like trying to get at them. I just want to remember, like, I cut anything toxic out of my life.
14: Can I just say it's weird the language that Amy and Bobby have? It's like, oh, oh,
9: we've been together a long time.
14: I mean, it's just like they grunt and they're like, oh, yeah, that's that person.
11: But
14: they
11: know exactly what they're talking about.
9: We've been together a long time.
10: Yeah, I think you should release those. Like, let's have a ceremony and you.
9: Okay. Number one on my list, hate. And I don't hate many things at all.
11: Hate.
9: I don't hate many things at all. I'm not somebody that has hate in my heart at all. Number two, it's just been a long one. And I'm like, why get over it?
10: You love a streak.
9: Yeah, I do love a streak. Number three, kind of a business deal. I kind of got ding-donged on.
10: That one you need to, let's breathe that one out right now.
9: Mm. Number four is Matt Jones from Kentucky Sports Radio.
10: Wait, why are you saying his name?
11: You're naming him?
9: I like Matt.
11: We just had
9: a back and forth I didn't feel great about. But we've slowly started texting a little bit.
10: Okay.
9: Anyway, it makes you feel better if you lose those grudges. Or you can keep a list like me.
11: That's crazy. You have a list on your phone.
14: On your phone.
9: No grudges is the point of this. From NPJ, a mental health research publication. Next up, from the New York Post, who's the rudest celebrity you've ever met? And this happens because Dana White, who runs the UFC, owns the UFC, was on the Katie Miller podcast and said his was Diddy, said he was a D-bag.
11: Oh, wow.
9: And it's easy to take a shot at Diddy right now because he seems like a D-bag.
11: No one's going to disagree with you.
9: Yeah. I thought about it. I have an answer. Who's the rudest celebrity you've ever met? Eddie had reacted like he had someone immediately.
11: Yeah, every time this is asked, it immediately goes to Lance Armstrong. Armstrong, we were backstage at this festival and he was walking up with, I think, McConaughey, and he trips on the stairs and I happen to be right on the top of the stairs. And I'm like, hey, dude, let me help you. And he's like, get your hand out of my way. I don't need your help.
9: That's a very common Lance Armstrong thing to do and say. I haven't seen him in years and years and years, but man, he got a lot of those stories from people.
11: Yeah. And when he did that, it was like there were like five or six people back there, and you can hear everyone kind of be like, oh man, wow.
9: Oh, by the way, that he rode, he was a bicycle, Tour de France guy. Yes. People may not know who that is.
14: No
11: right?
14: way.
11: You're right.
14: No, yeah. Seriously?
11: People may not know.
10: What?
9: We all lived in Austin, so we knew.
10: But he dated Sheryl Crow.
11: But
9: again, that's forever ago. I don't know. I'm just making sure everybody knows who Lance Armstrong is.
11: He won a lot of races.
9: Seven, I believe, right? Seven.
14: Something like that. And then it was all...
11: And then he was on...
14: Yeah, but Livestrong was a huge thing.
10: Yeah, yellow bracelets everywhere.
9: I mean, in his defense, I think everybody was doping. But hey, he did go on and like say some really mean stuff about other people. And
14: yeah. Yeah, send people after people.
9: Yeah, yeah, yeah, yeah.
11: Allegedly. He just didn't accept my hand.
9: Allegedly. And he wouldn't accept Eddie's hand.
11: That's it.
9: Lunchbox, rudest celebrity?
14: Gwen Stefani.
9: I'm going to defend Gwen because I like Gwen, one. And then two, you ran up to her and like bombarded her in the lobby and you were going to touch her.
14: I was going to take a picture with her. I was in Las Vegas at the Cosmopolitan and I was at the check-in line and I saw Gwen Stefani walking by, going towards the exit, and I was like, oh my gosh, and I ran. I said, Gwen, can I get a picture? And she let me, she goes, yeah, and I go to put my
9: arm. She said, yeah. She said, yeah, that's not rude.
14: I go to put my arm around her. She goes, no touching.
11: She said that?
9: No, her people said that.
14: And so I did two thumbs up.
9: You just lied. Her people said no touching, not her.
11: You've always said her people did.
10: Yeah, she had a bodyguard.
14: Well, I mean, that's her.
9: No, that's not her.
14: She could have said, oh, no, it's okay.
9: To touch me?
14: So that was awkward.
9: Let's go to court. Was she rude?
10: No.
11: I'm going to say no.
14: Okay, then no. I'll do another one. There was a guy that was on American Idol, and, you know, he's maybe changed by now, but Daughtry.
9: Oh, he's a super nice guy now.
14: He was not very friendly.
11: Was that when you went up to him on the street?
14: No. Okay. No, that was, that. Yeah, he was a little
9: most of his, when he run up to people out of nowhere.
10: He's the aggressor.
9: Yeah.
14: Who else? Chris Berman from ESPN was very rude.
9: Did you run up to him?
14: I saw him in the lobby at the hotel in Indianapolis, and I tried to talk to him. And
9: tried to talk to him. Define that.
14: I said, hey, Bobby and Andy Roddick are doing a show upstairs. Wonder if you could get you in it for an interview.
9: Were you calm like that?
14: And he just walked by me, didn't even say a word. I didn't even respond.
11: Like you weren't there.
14: Maybe like I wasn't even existing. And it was like, okay, cool, man.
9: Maybe he didn't hear you.
14: Oh, he heard me.
9: Why? Because you were loud and screaming at him?
14: Because I was right next to him.
9: Amy, you have one?
10: I don't.
9: I was going to say I didn't have one either because people are mostly, if I meet them in this area, they're nice. Wendy Williams was really bad.
11: Oh, yeah. That was really bad.
10: That's awkward.
11: That's a good one.
9: And her husband was one to beat me up after. And I didn't do anything wrong. I've done things wrong for sure and asked questions and that I did nothing wrong. So that was a bad one. But no, most people are nice.
10: Mm-hmm.
9: And I don't touch people.
11: That's good.
10: Or scream at people.
11: Yeah. Scare them.
9: Even in pictures with guests here or guests on the Bobbycast, you will see me hands in my pocket because I don't want to touch people even if they're coming to do something with me unless they touch me first. And if they put their arm on me first, then I'll go like, okay, cool.
11: They have to make the first move? Got it.
9: They have to make the first move. Yes, Bobby Bones. Are you cooler now or were you cooler in high school? Let's go around the room. There's a whole study out about it, but let's talk about it with ourselves. On May 15th, Beth and Rip are back in a new series, Dutton Ranch, starring Cole Hauser, Kelly Riley, Ed Harris, and Annette Bening. Dutton Ranch, streaming May 15th on Paramount Plus.
10: All right, it's home.
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2: Are you cooler now or were you cooler in high school, Amy?
3: Oh my. Maybe cooler now, I think.
2: Oh, you're not sure?
3: I'm really not. Can I be the same?
2: Okay, you can.
3: Okay.
2: Lunchbox?
4: Oh, cooler in high school for sure. Amy, I think you were cooler in high school. Now you're just a mom that's kind of, you think you're still cool, but you're not really.
2: Oh. And we didn't even ask him about you.
5: Wow.
2: Like, he just volunteered that out of nowhere.
3: I'm like, okay.
2: We didn't say, Lunchbox, what are your thoughts on Amy?
4: I'm just telling you, I don't think Amy's as cool. She thinks she's cool.
3: Well, I thought we had a pick, but now that I know we don't have to pick, I'll be like, lame both ways.
2: Eddie?
5: I'm way cooler now. I was popular in high school.
2: Lunchbox, go ahead. We'll let you have.
4: Wait, Eddie. What are you talking about?
3: This is because Lunchbox peaked in high school.
2: I'm going to let him talk. Go ahead.
4: Eddie, there is no chance you're cooler now than you were in high school.
2: What's wrong with him now?
4: Dude, he is an old, bald, low-T man. Like, he has nothing going for him.
5: But people don't know that.
2: Dude, that's hardcore.
5: Bald, low-T man.
4: Old.
5: Dude, have you seen dads out there? There are so many dads out there that are giving up, and they're like 12 years, 15 years younger than me. I'm like, dude.
3: Wait, what category do you put yourself in?
5: Cool dad.
2: But that's what Amy was saying about her as a mom.
3: Wait, hold on, but... When you say a dad has given up, what defines that?
5: Oh, their pants get higher. They're like wear khakis. Their shoes, their Velcro. Like they've given up on life.
3: Okay.
5: They're balding and they don't even try to shave it or wear a hat. They're just like, look, comb over.
2: So based on comparisons of other dads that you've seen, you think you're cooler now than in high school?
5: Yeah, like I'll go up to other dads and be like, what's up, man? They'll be like, oh, hey, how you doing? I'm like, what? How you doing?
4: You might be...
5: I'm cooler now.
4: Oh, my God.
3: It is kind of hot when, like, dads are older, like, 40 and 50-year-olds, they can have, like, they still have that, like, what's up, bro,
5: yeah,
3: handshake, you know?
5: And we walk cool, you know, like...
4: You walk cool?
5: Yes, people look at me around, like, ball games. They're just like, that's a cool dad. That's a cool dad.
4: I think Eddie's delusional.
2: So you don't think he's cool now at all?
4: No.
5: You think you're cool now?
4: I think I have some riz right now.
5: Riz.
2: Oh, no.
4: But I don't act like I'm super cool. No, it's hard to be cool as a dad because you're not really into the same things. You're not going to the bars. You're not hanging with the younger crowd.
3: We weren't going to bars in high school.
2: You think you were cooler in high school?
4: Yes, because you were going to parties in high school. You're not going to parties now. You're going to basketball tournaments and sitting in the bleachers
5: and I'm
4: and
5: the coolest one there.
3: It's interesting that Lunchbox defines as cool. So if we just went to parties now, we would be
5: cool.
4: Well, what do you think cool is, guys?
5: Just cool. Like, cool.
4: Having a cool walk.
3: Parties.
5: Having a cool demeanor. You know what I mean?
4: You don't have a cool demeanor.
3: Eddie does have a cool demeanor.
5: Thank you, Amy.
4: What is his demeanor?
5: It's cool.
4: He puts his glasses on the end of his nose
5: that's
4: and looks like a grandpa.
5: That's true.
3: Need to
2: work on. Yeah, that's true, too.
5: Yeah, at restaurants, I probably don't look so cool.
4: Exactly.
3: But, like, when you have your little fedora or, like, your cool hat right now.
5: Boom. That's what I'm talking about, Amy.
2: Well, I'm much cooler now, and I'm not even that cool. High school, I had nothing.
3: Well, Lunchbox, are you going to argue this one?
5: Go ahead, dude. No, attack him.
4: He's been a nerd his whole life, so it's not really hard to improve that.
2: Now I'm just a nerd with some money.
4: Yeah.
5: Oh, that makes you cool.
2: That's what I'm saying.
5: For
2: it's like,
5: sure.
2: I was a broke nerd. Now I'm the same nerd. I can just like, you know, buy nice clothes now, you know? So I think I'm cooler now just because of that. Most Americans say they're cooler now than when they were in high school. So we're split 50-50, huh?
5: There you go. Lunchbox is the only one.
2: I'm three. I'm cool now.
4: Yeah, Eddie, and it's 3-4 now.
2: Now, Amy
3: was... I'm the same. I'm like, whatever. I don't
5: same?
3: Even know. I guess if I have to pick, I'm going to go cooler now.
2: You are.
3: Because there's other things to me that come with cool. Like
2: He's fired up again.
3: A little bit more confidence.
2: I don't know why this has hit a nerve with him.
4: Yeah, okay. He's huffing and puffing. I think that's the thing is you may be more confident now.
5: Okay.
4: But that doesn't make you cool. Confidence doesn't make you cool.
2: I think that makes you cool.
4: Oh my gosh.
5: Exactly.
4: Amy was in the popular crowd in high school.
2: Okay.
4: Okay.
2: That's cool.
3: How do you know that?
4: Amy, I know people you
5: we
4: went to school
5: knew,
4: with.
5: We all knew, Amy.
4: Yes.
2: You guys grew up in the same city.
4: Yes.
3: So obviously he knew the
2: you're popular.
5: Hold on. Lunchbox, you knew of Amy on the other side of town?
4: No, after high school, I met people. Like,
2: I had a crush on her.
4: They're like, oh, I went to school with Amy and she was in the cool crowd.
2: What if they dated in high school and they never told us?
4: That'd be wild.
5: Dude, that'd be wild.
3: Breaking news.
2: Anyway, so 56% of people say they think they're cool now. More so than when they were in high school.
3: Cool's relative, obviously.
2: I think cool is just confidence.
5: Yeah, because it's how you feel, right?
3: So it's now we know Lunchbox does not feel cool.
5: He doesn't feel cool.
4: No. It's just I don't get to do cool things, so I'm not as cool as I was. I mean,
2: So your coolness is based on the things you get to do.
4: Yes.
2: My coolness would be with the confidence to be yourself regardless.
5: Right.
2: That'd be cool to me. You're listening
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2: Tell me something good.
3: After being abandoned outside of Walmart in California, a German Shepherd has found a new home with a foster-to-adopt family. A video posted showed the dog tied up near the store and just tied up with a box of toys. He waited for 3 days before animal control arrived. The pup named Maverick was hungry. They took him to the shelter. Went a little viral. He was almost euthanized. And now, because the video kept going more and more viral, this family in Washington came down and adopted him. So,
4: well, social media doing some good.
3: I don't like when they tie animals up. Mm-hmm. You're bad. You're a bad person.
5: My dog was tied up for a year.
4: You tied it up for a year?
5: No.
6: Whoa.
3: Just left it for a year tied up?
5: About a year, because Kathy, who we work with, she rescues dogs and she has horses, and the guy that works on her horseshoes, on her horses, he came to her and said, hey, my cousin has this dog tied up. It's been outside tied up for almost a year, it seems. So she's like, take me to the house. And she went and they knocked on the door and she was like, I'm taking the dog. And they were kind of like, okay, you're right. Yeah, it's not fair. I think they planned on breeding her. Eventually, she's a Labradoodle, and they were waiting for her to get old enough or whatever, but the rope was so matted. The rope was like matted into her skin, and they had to shave her. It was terrible. So yeah, no tying up dogs.
3: You know what? This one's about you now.
6: Yeah.
3: Tell me something good, Amy.
5: Sorry.
3: No.
5: No, just about anybody that... Like, shout out to Kathy and then these people for rescuing the
3: dog.
5: Shout
3: out to Amy.
6: Amy, you're a real hero here.
3: Shout out to Amy.
4: Good job, Amy.
3: Who is the hero.
5: No,
3: you got it.
5: No, it was a relatable.
2: Amy.
5: It was a relatable.
3: For she's a jolly good fellow. For she's a jolly good fellow. For she's a jolly good fellow. Nobody can deny.
5: That's not what I was trying to do.
3: You got it. You did it. That's from News Nation now. That is what it's all about.
0: That was Tell Me Something Good.

0: Bailey Zimmerman talked about his stage toss entrance on his tour.
1: I have like this thing, this ongoing show thing, where I see if I can get higher than I did the night before. Because you can kind of control it. Like, when it goes up, if you kept braced and didn't jump up with it, it wouldn't throw you very high. I've like found where it stops. So I spring off that. So like, kind of like my goal is
2: it's
1: like,
2: awesome.
1: How high can I get? One night I touched like the rope I swing off of. I touched with my head. Pretty solid.
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1: All right, here's Amy's algorithm. Things that pop up in her feed. Go.
2: A guy seeing if ants would prefer goldfish or Cheez-Its.
1: Oh, that's fun. Mm-hmm. That's really cool.
2: And then he set up a camera and like filmed them over, you know, however, like a long period of time, but he had it in fast forward. And
1: I don't know which one's healthier. I bet it's Cheez-Its though.
3: Oh, you think they go for healthy?
1: No, no. I think goldfish is healthier. I think they go for Cheez-Its.
3: Oh.
1: If I'm just guessing.
2: They went for the Cheez-Its, which I don't blame them. I'd choose Cheez-Its over goldfish too.
1: I would too. They feel like cheesier.
3: You think that they would think it's a fish?
1: So they don't want to eat a fish? Okay. What else you got in your algorithm?
2: A woman salt stomping before bed. So what she does is she puts out a tray in her bathroom, like a baking dish, and then she fills it with Epsom salt, and then she takes her bare feet and she stomps on it. And it is called salt stomping, and it helps you have better sleep.
1: Okay. Is that stupid or is that real?
2: She was swearing by the benefits.
1: Okay. Hmm. What else you got?
2: A girl mailing her farts to people so she can pay her a monthly rent.
1: How do you mail a fart?
2: She showed herself just putting the jar up to her body and then letting it. And then she had multiple jars and she would label them like what she had eaten.
1: Oh my God.
2: And then she would sell them for rent. At least she said. I'm like, my algorithm was really all over the place yesterday.
1: Okay, if you fart in a jar and you seal it and you open that jar, is it still in there?
2: I don't know.
3: There's only one way to find out. There's only one way.
1: Dude, that's wild.
2: Mm-hmm. Well, and that men are buying that.
1: That I believe that. I'm just saying to actually do that. Men don't buy anything.
3: What makes you think it's just men buying it?
2: Oh, I mean, if I had to put money on it, I don't know, Eddie.
1: I'd take your bet too, Amy.
2: Thanks.
1: Yeah, men.
2: Probably 100% men.
1: That's a weird one for your algorithm. Why, you considering doing that?
2: No, not at all.
1: Amy, search that. How much for my farts?
2: No, I don't know why any of this showed up in my algorithm.
3: I get the salt one. I get that.
2: I mean, yeah, that's probably more
1: anything
2: my
1: else?
2: Thing. A girl popped up with a black veil over her head, sunglasses, a black mask on her face, and her body fully covered. And she was talking about trying to find a new dermatologist for her sun allergy.
1: Oh, she can't see the sun at all.
3: Damn.
2: Yeah.
1: Man, being allergic to the sun. And I have a redheaded cousin. So it's similar. Like, you can't be in the sun. But so that's that. But it's not that.
2: No,
1: like,
2: I mean,
1: to see no sun. It's like people who are allergic to water.
2: Inconvenient. Yeah.
4: Oh, there was a kid in my neighborhood growing up. He was allergic to the sun. He had to wear long sleeve shirts in the summer. And I mean, he would get blisters all over his body. It was so bad.
1: Yeah, you think you got it rough until you hear something like that.
2: Yeah. No.
1: And you're like, I got one eye that doesn't work. I'd rather have this than a sun allergy. That stinks.
2: I know. And she was talking about her experience trying to find doctors that could actually help her. I was like, oh, man.
1: Don't send her to lunchboxes, doctors. They'll just tell her to go to YouTube and find some stuff.
4: Google something.
1: Google it. Yeah. Anything else?
2: That's my feed.

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3: Two things I'm probably doing wrong. One is I go to sleep with an AirPod in. And so if I'm, I always lay on my side. I'm laying on my right side, I got the left one in. And if for some reason I flip over at night, I can take that same one and turn it upside down and put it in the other ear. It's a skill my wife taught me.
4: Yeah.
3: So I shouldn't do that. I get it, but it helps me fall asleep. But then I get wax buildup because of the AirPod being in the ear. Then what I do is every morning I clean my ear with a Q-tip. And I mean, I go in there and I shouldn't do that either. You shouldn't go in there with a Q-tip, but I do.
4: You know, I don't think you're alone in that. It feels so good.
3: It does.
4: I actually question people that don't do it.
3: Well, there's a woman, she's in the news today. She did it and it perforated her eardrum and she went deaf for 6 years.
4: Okay, well, maybe that's a good reason why not
5: do it. Do we all do it?
4: Yeah, I know.
3: Yeah, she's warning others not to use them in that way. She was left nearly deaf following the accident. Sky Van Rensburg first perforated her left eardrum while cleaning her ears in the shower. And anyway, it's I don't do that right. I go hard. I go hard and like kind of rough. I'm being honest. I go hard and rough. I like it rough.
4: Well, maybe we need to just go still do it, but gentle.
3: I know, but it's wax is not easy to remove.
4: Yeah, but you can gently
3: It's like gently scrubbing the counters.
5: No, you have to go hard.
3: Like you gotta put some elbow grease in it. Mm-hmm. The counters though don't make you go deaf. But I'm sure I do both of those wrong. So another thing I saw this morning was if you do peace sign and pictures, if you do bunny ears and pictures, cameras are so good now that they can steal your fingerprints.
4: No way. No. No.
3: Because cameras are so great and the high resolution of the cameras that it is possible for your fingerprints to be extracted from the picture. And I'm telling you this, if they're telling us this now, they've been doing it for 10 years. Like The government's been doing it for 10 years. Anything that we know technologically now, we're like, wow, this is crazy. Mm-hmm. We can't believe it. The government's been doing it for 10 years and not been saying anything.
4: The solution to that is go nails facing.
3: Middle finger up.
5: Yeah, backward piece, that too.
3: Yeah.
4: Yeah, you don't have to do it.
3: Yeah. So that's what's up. It's not something that's common that anybody can do, but if you have the ability, you ever watch those spy shows where they can like zoom in on stuff?
4: Yeah. No, this is crazy. Mm-hmm. I don't like it at all. And then my brain starts thinking about our fingerprints. Isn't that so wild that all of our fingerprints are different. So different?
3: Yeah. The thing that blows my mind, because it is a version of that, it's that if you take a deck of 52 cards and you shuffle them up, however that deck is shuffled, probably in the history of time, it has never been shuffled the exact same way ever.
5: That's crazy.
3: That's crazy, because it's only 52 cards, but most likely, the way that you shuffled those cards when that exact order has never happened in the history of time for as long as cards have been around. But with this, when they talk about the peace signs, it's mostly for up close, like selfies. So let's say we're taking a group picture and it's 15 feet back, 10 feet back, 7 feet back. Harder to get those. But when you're doing one of those duck face, like I like to do, duck face peace signs.
4: Yeah.
3: That's where it is.
4: That's where the trouble is. Good to know, because I'm a millennial. I still peace sign.
3: Mm-hmm. Oddity central. Yeah, people don't know what to do with their hands, just generally speaking.
4: Yeah.
3: And so what I do with my hands is I put them in my pockets. A picture is a weird thing, right? Like, what do you do? It's fun to look at like the 1800s when it wasn't the culturally acceptable thing to do to smile in a picture. You just look as normal as possible. Also because you had to hold it for so long.
5: Because
3: it would take longer to take a picture. And so you don't want to be smiling like this for so long, it'll hurt. Mm-hmm. So everybody looked so sad back in the day. But that wasn't the thing to do. It's also weird that in pictures, you're supposed to look happier than you actually ever really are.
5: Right.
3: Like in a picture, we're supposed to look happier than we really ever are, except for like four times in our life. But no peace signs close to the camera.
4: That's where say cheese. I think we had this as a fun fact one Friday when we were giving our fun facts. Somebody said that say cheese, that originated from a photographer trying to get people to smile. And that's why when you're taking a photo, say cheese.
3: Let's do some voicemails here. By the way, you guys can call us. We're here. Hit us up. We're on 877-77-BOBBY. That's our number. 877-77-BOBBY. Hit me.
6: One of my friend's son is graduating high school. Now, I didn't get invited to any sort of party or anything, so I am assuming there isn't one happening. So my question is, if there is no party and nothing going on, are we still expected to give the graduation person a gift? Question mark. Thank you.
3: I feel like that's what I say when I'm talking into my phone. I do question mark when I'm doing the...
4: Yeah, or my son, he does that all the time when he's talking to me, period. Question mark, exclamation point.
3: No. I don't think you're expected to get anybody a graduation gift. At least where I come from, we didn't even get graduation gifts. If you're invited and you're close to them, if you're like a relative or a really close friend and someone, yeah, you can slip them $20 or something. Hey, congratulations. Where I come from, we didn't even do graduation gifts. And if there's no party and there's no invitation and it's somebody not really, really close to you, I would say no, there's no expectation at all. You?
4: Yeah, no, I don't think there's an expectation if it's a friend's kid. But depending on how close you are to the friend and the kid.
3: Man, you better be aunt, like not real, but like aunt so-and-so, like that close. I don't think there's any expectation mm-hmm. for a graduation gift.
4: I was talking to a mom whose daughter is a senior this year, and she said the graduation party has been stressing them out. And she didn't come from having graduation parties, but her daughter's friend group and all those moms are doing it. And the mom was telling me yesterday, she's like, I don't know. She's like, this is not a wedding. But she's like, this is me. So I really think it's like the parties and the gifts. It depends on, yeah, like how Very you grew up so. Or what your social circle is doing.
5: And do they have drinks there? Because when I graduated, those parties had drinks.
3: I think you're thinking of a party by the kids for the kids.
4: Yeah, no. Well, I'm talking parents on a Saturday morning at 11, you know, like a parent funded and orchestrated party for the group.
3: Mount Pine, we didn't have graduation parties like that. There might have been like field parties done by the kids after graduation.
5: Yeah.
3: There wasn't like a, hey, everybody, you graduated. That was not a thing. Next up, Raymundo.
7: Hey, Bobby, this is Brittany from Ohio. I was just listening to Amy and her credit cards getting scammed. I was just curious if you and the rest of the show have any bad luck things that tend to keep happening to you. For instance, I keep hitting snails, random objects on the road where I have to get new tires, that kind of thing. So I was just curious if anybody else has anything like that as well. Thanks.
3: Anybody have any bad luck that keeps happening?
5: Nope.
3: My most expensive bill over and over again is my bulldog being sick. So it's his bad luck more than mine.
4: No, it's your pocketbook.
3: Definitely so. I'm happy to pay for it if he feels better, but bulldogs are not meant to exist, man. And so the constant thing that happens to me is there's always something wrong with him. And now he's getting old and he's a bulldog and they've just been inbred for generations. That, my credit card's pretty good. I don't want to jinx myself. Also, if anybody charges anything to my card, even a nickel, it pops up on my phone immediately. So I would know if something were happening. But Amy was getting, she thought, scammed by our garage here.
5: Mm-hmm. She thought.
3: Turns out, it's not our garage. It's a different garage scamming her.
4: Yeah, and I have no idea where the charges are coming from. But I'm on it. I'm paying attention. And it kind of makes me feel a little better that listeners are recognizing it's kind of just like my thing, my bad luck thing. It's like,
3: I don't know that it's a luck
8: thing. Yeah, I think it's that's a bad skill. Luck thing.
3: Like, I don't make my bulldog sick. You make decisions that make your credit card sick.
4: No, it's out of my control.
3: If you keep getting scammed?
4: If I give my credit card to someone and they decide to write down the number and then use it.
3: You need to give it to better people then.
5: But Amy, you think that maybe they see you and they're like, ooh, she'll definitely use it. Yeah.
3: A few times, bad luck. 73, that's on you.
4: Okay.
3: Anybody have constant bad luck? No, Eddie.
8: Me. I buy lottery tickets all the time and they come up losers.
3: That's not bad luck, though. That's just you not getting, like,
4: those are the odds.
5: That's normal.
3: Yeah.
4: That's everybody.
3: That's everybody.
8: I mean, I keep applying for jobs, don't get them.
3: Yeah. You know who messaged me? The guy that got the baseball job.
4: Oh, what'd he say?
3: He said, hey, I'm the guy that got the baseball job that Lunchbox tried out for. And he said, thanks for having my back.
4: Oh, because you were like, he sounds good.
3: Yeah, I was like, he sounds good.
4: Yeah.
5: Oh, cool.
4: Okay, cool.
3: Yeah. So we can bring him in as a guest if we want.
5: That'd be awesome.
8: No, we're good. We don't need
5: to. I'd love to meet that guy.
8: I don't want to meet him.
3: Let's play Nate Smith, World on Fire. And you guys want to call us, we'd love to talk to you. Again, 877-77-BOBBY. That's our number. 877-77-BOBBY. Thanks, guys.

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2: Bobby Bone, yo.
3: We had a listener that asked about getting a graduation gift for a friend's kid, but they're not having a graduation party and there was no invitation. And I'm like, gifts weren't really a thing for us. Like, if you had an uncle, maybe slide you $20 and be like, congratulations, but there wasn't that. But I made a list of the things in order that you should get gifts for people for. Number one's a wedding. If you're going to a wedding, you have to get somebody a gift there. That's the number one on the list.
2: Mm-hmm.
3: Number two, and this is where it goes from have to it would be nice, a baby. Someone has a baby.
2: Okay. And you're not invited to the shower? It's just like when
3: shower? I'm talking about when they have the baby.
4: Just a baby gift.
3: Yeah.
2: What if they had a shower and you got them a gift at the shower?
5: Then you're good.
3: Good question. I think you're covered.
2: Okay.
3: Yeah, I'm just thinking about, people get us gifts all the time for the baby. I'm blown away at how kind people are. I've never once got somebody a baby gift. I never knew about babies.
2: But now you will.
3: Are you kidding? That's all I do. I look forward to it now. When someone has a baby, I've had like three friends have babies, and I just fire over Uber Eats gift cards, and I'm going, hey, I know people like want to bring you food and stuff, but I know how hard that is because you can't tell if the baby's going to be sleeping when somebody comes over, or maybe mom's not feeling good. Here's such money to Uber Eats. I can't wait to buy people baby gifts now because people have been so kind to us.
4: Well, great. Now that I'm done having babies.
3: You're just going to get an Uber Eats card, dude. Don't worry about it. If you need one that bad, I'll just send you one anyway. I got baby at 2. Big gap between 2 and 3, but I have birthday at 3.
2: Yeah, it depends on the
3: if there's a relationship
2: level.
3: Sure. Mm-hmm. And that could also be like, hey, I'm going to buy you lunch for your birthday, something like that. Mm-hmm. And at 4, I have graduation. There's no expectation. If it's birthday and it's somebody you're pretty close to, something, mm-hmm. graduation, I just don't see it.
2: What about Christmas?
5: Yeah, we missed that one.
4: Forget about
3: no,
4: Christmas.
3: Because that's everybody celebrates that at the same time. That is an actual gift-giving holiday.
2: Okay, got it.
3: So that is automatically set in. Everybody experiences that if you celebrate Christmas. So that's baked in.
2: Got it.
3: But I'm saying if you go to a wedding, there are people that don't do gifts. You should always do a gift at a wedding. Baby, pretty much. Birthday, meh, it just depends. Graduation, take it or leave it, who cares? It's just nice if you do. A good call on Christmas, but not really part of the
2: criteria. No, I understand the difference in like things that either happen yearly like a birthday or just events in life.
3: Anybody have anything they want to add? Now, I'm not Jewish, so like a bar mitzvah, bat mitzvah, I don't have that. I'm sure that would make the list because that's one time.
2: Quinceañera. Right.
3: Yep.
5: Yeah.
2: I'm not Sweet 16.
3: I'm not Hispanic or Mexican.
4: No, but honorary.
3: Thank you.
4: Yeah.
3: Thank you.
4: So now you know.
3: I'm really proud of that. Thank you, my honor. Anything else? But that would also be birthday, though, to be fair. But it's a one-time birthday in those instances. Mm. You with me?
5: Yeah. What about First Communion?
3: Baby Catholic?
5: It's a Catholic thing where you get your first.
3: I'm not honorary Catholic. I don't.
4: That you're not.
2: This is a good reminder, though, because my niece just graduated college, and I need to send her, like, something. Like, I'll move my ring to my thumb so I don't forget to do it.
3: That's your reminder?
2: Yeah, I move my rings around on my fingers that are not natural. So then I'm like, why is my ring on my thumb? This feels uncomfortable. And then I'll look at it and it might be instant or might take 5 minutes. And I'll be like, oh, my ring's on my thumb because I'm supposed to order or send my niece a graduation gift, which my daughter did graduate high school this year.
4: Oh, you're looking at for gifts?
2: Well, I don't know.
5: You're looking at Bobby?
2: No, do we get her a gift?
3: Do we as in the parents? You gave her the gift of life.
4: She's looking at us like, why did we not get her anything?
2: No, this is just occurring to me.
3: I bought an ad in the yearbook celebrating her.
2: That's right.
3: I'm happy to get her a gift.
4: How much was that?
2: No, you don't have to get her, but it was $300.
4: For the ad in the yearbook in the back?
5: Dang.
2: I think, wasn't it? I think it was.
3: I don't know.
2: He went full page. Which most of the time it's like a business.
4: It's like 8 to a page.
2: Or like whatever. So there's just like huge picture of her and it's like, we are proud of you. Love Bobby and Caitlin.
4: That's awesome.
3: Housewarming.
5: Oh, housewarming. Good. One.
3: Can't go if you don't bring a gift.
2: Okay.
3: But also, is there housewarming parties?
4: I mean,
3: I never had one of those. Like, who has that?
4: I don't know. I've never been to one.
3: Is that like a different class of people that has a housewarming party? Right?
2: I don't know. Sometimes you just want to like break it in. Like, I just moved. I'd love to have everybody over.
3: No, I'm good. Send a gift if you want, but I'm good. We'll do a virtual housewarming party. Everybody get on Zoom. Tell me thanks. Let's go Morgan Wallen. Here's 20 cigarettes. Bobby Bone Show. Thank you, guys.

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13: 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Bailey Zimmerman talked about his stage toss entrance on his tour.
14: I have like this thing, this ongoing show thing, where I see if I can get higher than I did the night before. Because you can kind of control it. Like, when it goes up, if you kept braced and didn't jump up with it, it wouldn't throw you very high. I've like found where it stops. So I spring off that. So like, kind of like my goal is
15: it's
14: like,
15: awesome.
14: How high can I get? One night I touched like the rope I swing off of. I touched with my head. Pretty solid.
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2: Tell me something good.
3: 7-year-old Samir Santana's chopping it up at snack time with his friends in school, laughing, joking, when all of a sudden his friend starts choking. Samir's like, hey, man, last year in school, I learned the Heimlich. So he jumps out of his chair, runs over, starts giving a little,
4: oh my gosh, these noises.
3: This is what happens, Amy, in a life or death situation.
5: This is real life, okay? Yeah, it's not comfortable, but you know what? He wasn't comfortable either.
3: Yeah, I'm not comfortable hearing a 7-year-old choke.
5: It hurts him to do that noise. Yeah. Imagine if you're the kid.
3: Yeah,
4: I was worried about him there.
3: Yeah, you were worried about him, but Samir was worried too, and he saved the kid's life.
5: Yep.
3: And now they had a little special ceremony where he was honored by the city. Firefighter, police showed up, and they said, Samir, you are a hero. And you guys are wondering, I wonder what Samir was thinking. I'm glad you asked. I got Samir on the line. Samir!
6: I saw him choking. My teacher told me to calm down and everyone sit down. She said she's going to call for help. And then I came and ran and did the Heimlich on him.
7: I was shocked. Obviously, as a 7-year-old, I don't really expect for him to know something like that. There was really no words.
5: All right, good story. That's what it's all about.
0: That was Tell Me Something Good.

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0: story comes to us from Pulaski County, Kentucky. A 44-year-old man living in an apartment had been stealing the neighbor's Wi-Fi. He's like, why get Wi-Fi when I can use theirs? Well, they kept turning the Wi-Fi off so he couldn't use it. So 5:30 a.m., he goes knocking on the door with a baseball bat. Boom, boom, boom. Open up the door. If you don't turn back on the Wi-Fi by the time I get back to my apartment, I'm going to kill you.
1: Oh, gosh.
2: Jeez.
3: Put a password on your Wi-Fi.
1: Good point.
3: You got to turn it off. I'm thinking about them having to turn their Wi-Fi off. Literally, put a password on it. I mean, he still might kill you, but he never would have got on it to begin with.
0: And so they opened the door, and he hit the woman with the baseball bat.
1: Oh, my.
2: Oh, man.
1: Okay.
3: If you just would have put a password on it to begin with, you'd have never got hit with a baseball. I don't want to blame the victim. But right?
1: Yeah, I mean, I'm perplexed as to why they didn't use that method to begin with. Good point.
3: Double bonehead.
1: Yeah.
3: Okay.
0: I'm Lunchbox. That's your bonehead story of the day.
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1: Hey, Bobby.

0: Hello, Bobby Bones. I'm in my late 20s, and I'm about to move out of my hometown for the very first time. I'm excited but terrified. What's the hardest goodbye you've ever had to say? Person, place, or even a chapter of your life? Signed, not great at letting go. I also, in my 22, I remember moving to Austin. I'd never been to Austin, Texas. I was in Little Rock, graduated college, about to make a move, never been to Austin, Texas. And I just took a job to go do nights on a small radio station there. That was crazy for me to leave because I knew nobody. And I was going to a place that I had never even been before on like an interview. I just took the job. That was a weird one because I felt like I was leaving home, but I also knew I was going to have to leave home. So it was scary and it was awesome. It ended up being the greatest decision I ever made. And you move somewhere new, you don't know anybody. It's the hardest, but it's also the best because that's how you find out like who you are in the next version of your life. So you should be terrified. Like things that are worth things make you feel things. That was big. But then leaving Austin to go to Nashville, I think was even harder because I thought I was just going to live there the rest of my life. I loved it so much. And us moving here, taking a big risk to move here, that was hard. Those are probably the two like places. Like I'm not going to talk about people dying. That's a tough one.
1: Yeah.
0: But that's not really what she's asking, I think. You?
1: Yeah, leaving Austin when we came to Nashville. And something that helped was planning things like, okay, when will my family come visit? Or when can I go back for a trip? And then getting curious about a new place and meeting new people and exploring new things. Like those, that's when we moved from Austin to Nashville. And then also when I moved from Austin to North Carolina, I'd never lived out of the state of Texas when I moved to North Carolina. And my husband at the time, he was deployed a lot. So I had to like immerse myself in a whole new community, oftentimes by myself because he was gone so much.
0: Yeah, that's tough. Amy was quitting. She quit the show.
1: Yeah.
0: And we had a big party for her. We were going to miss you. And my contract in Austin was just happened to be renewed. And I was like, hey, we want to build our studio in another state. And they were like, I don't think so. I was like, well, I'm not going to stay on the show. I was going to stay. But I was like,
2: nice.
0: Yeah. But I was like, I'm not going to keep doing the show then. And so they built our studio in North Carolina.
1: That's so funny. Wow. Look, I found this picture of me and Lunchbox from the going away party. This was at Chewy's. Yeah. Look at us. We were like babies.
3: Yep.
2: David, did you know Bobby did that? Did you know he friendsed you where like in Friends, you know, where they all are like, you pay Joey or we don't stay. Do you know he did that?
1: Later I did. I didn't know at the time. I think when you had the party, you were working on it, but he didn't know for sure. But he's like, well, got to go through with the party. And then it was...
0: Yeah, I committed to the party. Yeah. She was leaving and going away.
1: So we had the party, said our goodbyes, and then a couple of days later, I don't know, you called and you're like, hey, I've been working on this and it's actually going to happen. And I was like, what?
3: And she's like, what? I didn't want to stay.
1: No, that's not true. I was like, this is amazing.
0: She would work from her house and maybe in like an attic or something and you'd hear a train drive by in the middle of the show.
1: Yeah. Well, not only that, it was the attic kind where you had to pull down from the ceiling
3: and
1: the little ladder comes down. And it wasn't a finished out attic, but it was the only space. It was the first house that we had ever bought. It was tiny. And the only place to put a studio that was sort of quiet was up in this like attic area. And it would be commercial break. And I would tell y'all, I was like, if I don't come back, like call 911 because it means I fell.
0: Like, coming down the ladder. Yeah.
1: Yeah.
0: So to you who messaged in, this is going to be really difficult, but it is also going to be one of the most amazing things because one, you're either going to, it's going to turn out well and you're going to love it and you're going to find yourself, or you're going to go, man, I think I'm meant to be home. I'm going to go back home. And any of that, I wonder if I should leave, is going to be gone. So sometimes letting go is awesome. Let go of Arkansas. We're back now. But let go of Austin, still go back and love it. But yeah, it's amazing. So good luck to you. And thank you very much for the email.

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0: I want to go talk to Joy, who is in North Carolina. 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
1: I was just listening to the segment you did on the ridiculousness of unpaid maternity leave with all the childbirth does to a woman's body. And it reminded me of listening to your Bobbycast with Caitlin and hearing about her struggles with childbirth and how her parents came to help before and after. And so I was wondering, a couple weeks ago, Bobby, Eddie and Lunchbox were talking about how it's kind of out of the goodness of their heart they expect in-laws and grandparents to come help with the kids and they don't help pay. So I was wondering if your take on that has changed now that you have personal experience with having in-laws come and help now that your daughter is here.
0: They drive and they're like, we love road trips. So if they came and they were like, hey, you mind chipping? I just pay for the flights anyway. I don't, that's all. So, but they drive. I don't know. What are you asking? Like, will I pay for it? I mean, sure. We take them on vacation with us. We pay for those trips.
3: Were you against us? Like,
0: no, I think when Lunchbox's wife was like, hey, can we pay and help them with their flights? Because they had come and stayed for a week and they had flown across the country. I was like, yeah, pay for their flights because you'll want them to come back again. Mm. And he's like, oh, the guys should pay for their flights. I don't even like them. I hate them. Remember that?
4: I didn't say all that.
0: Is that your question, Joy?
1: More so, yes. Just your take on if you feel like you should contribute financially to them making the commute to come help you guys. And yes.
0: Yeah, I mean,
5: I just think it depends.
0: They wouldn't take it. They wouldn't take it. And also, they drive. And so, I think if I were like, hey, let me cover your gas, don't be stupid,
5: yeah.
0: Right? Because they do live close enough to make the drive,
5: right?
0: So
5: the gas these days,
0: yeah, true. It's like a flight now for sure. I completely understand your point. I still feel the same way that I felt where Lunchbox's wife was like, hey, should we pay for their flights? That if that just gets asked like it should, I think you should, especially if they came and helped for how long?
4: It was 7 days.
3: I think they like to do that.
0: I agree. Both can be true, though.
4: Yeah.
0: Because if you need them to come back ever, kind of last minute, and they're like, I don't think we can. And they're not going to say that maybe they don't have the money to do it. Let's be like, we really can't right now.
3: Yeah.
0: But if they know that you're there to help them, there's not a right answer. I just feel like I would want them to feel supported. But yeah, I don't know. But they leave and I put a gas can full of gas in the back of their truck.
3: One.
0: I got you guys a little something for the drive home.
5: Or like you throw a gift card in their cup holder.
0: Yeah, here you go. Yeah, but we also try to do stuff for them outside of that. Like I said, like we will take them on vacations just to prove we're thankful for their help and just pay for everything. Flights, trip, all that. And they don't ask for it at all. Maybe we try to do that once or twice a year.
5: Yeah, that's nice.
3: So, I've never done that.
5: Not bad.
3: Yeah. Never.
5: Well, that's... things are just different.
0: Oh, are they?
5: What?
3: What do you mean?
0: Are they?
3: Amy,
0: everything's relative. Everything's relative.
5: That's what I mean.
0: No, that's not what you mean.
5: No,
0: Amy's hit me like 3 days in a row with some little offhanded remark like things are different.
5: About how financially different you are from... Okay, what do you mean by hit? Is like hit you with a compliment?
0: No. Remember whenever on Mother's Day she was like... Oh yeah, you did the letters, and I said I got my wife a gift. And she goes, "Boy, was it a gift!"
3: Oh yeah,
0: and I was like, yeah. "What are you doing?" I mean, everything's relative.
5: Okay, yes.
0: Yeah,
3: I still don't know what that gift was.
0: No, and you won't. And you won't. And Amy's the only person in the whole world that knows, other than my wife.
3: Dang, Amy.
5: What?
3: Yeah. What is it?
5: Bobby, they wouldn't even understand.
3: We wouldn't understand what?
0: Dang, now she's insulting you guys because you're stupid.
4: Are we dumb? Amy,
0: like, stupid.
4: Wow.
5: Okay, guys. Bobby, you know it's true.
0: I'm not arguing with you. I'm just saying you love to slide those in.
5: Gosh, I thought you would take them as compliments. Like, I thought you would take it as a compliment. Like, wow. Wow. Mm. It is all relative.
0: Mm-hmm.
3: Definitely relative.
0: Because you guys could take them to Pigeon Forge.
3: Yeah, not even. I've done a dinner, you know?
4: We're like, yeah.
3: It's only just the four of us.
5: Maybe a matinee.
0: Yeah. We took them to Italy.
3: Very different. But I see what you're saying.
4: I took them to Cheddar's.
5: It's all relative. Yeah, it just depends.
0: Just depends. Uh-huh. Guys, it's all relative.
5: It's all relative.
0: It's all relative. Okay. Joy, anything else I can help you with?
1: No, I was just wondering your take on the matter, and I love hearing about your experiences now as a dad. So, and also, thank you guys for the birthday shout-out you did for my daughter last month. My daughter, Aiden, she turned 10 double digits, so that's all. I was just wondering your take on things were.
0: Dang, we did a birthday. We do almost no birthday shout-outs because if we do one, you know, you bring candy for one kid, you got to have for the whole class.
3: Yes.
0: And so, did you leave a voicemail in the
1: week?
0: Yeah.
1: I did. Like, the last 2 years, I was like, I left voicemails, and you said specifically in your message, okay, we'll do it because we did it last year. I was like, okay, we're on a roll, but I'm not complaining. So she appreciated it. She loved hearing from you guys. So thanks.
0: Oh, that's great.
5: Well, let's do it. Try again at 11.
0: 11 years old?
5: Yeah, because you've already done 2 years in a row. Like, let's get the next one. But just make sure to say, Aiden.
0: You're counting on us being here another year.
3: Oh, boy. Are we not going to be here next year?
5: Well, now y'all really can't take your in-laws on vacation.
4: Yeah, we're really screwed.
0: All right, Joy. Hope you have a great day.
1: Thank you. You guys too. Bye.
0: All right, that's it for us today. Thank you so much for being here. Go check out the Bobby Bones Show podcast. We got an update from Lunchbox on his prize from The Price is Right that he just keeps waiting to be delivered after he won that show. So you can hear that and so much more. It's free. 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We will see you guys tomorrow. Bye, everybody.
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And I never took the time to let you know. So before he takes you away,

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How about them Spurs? 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It's KJ97.

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San Antonio's number one for new country. It's KJ 97. My name is Alyssa Grace. So I guess Military Drive got a little bit rowdy last night. I heard that there was a bunch of SAPD officers with paintball guns just trying to break the crowd. That's crazy. Go Spurs, go. You're still-

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That was the Salute to Straight on KJ97. The King is celebrating his birthday on the 18th. He'll be at the Moody Center this Friday and Saturday. You can get yourself some tickets because I got a chance for you to win $1,000 coming up in two songs.

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So this morning I was driving down 90 and I saw one of the SAFD fire trucks supporting the San Antonio Spurs. They had a huge Spurs flag hanging off of the fire truck, and I had to point it out because I love that. Go Spurs go. 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

0: Morning comes early. Hey, it's Amy from the Bobby Bone Show. 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
1: Tomorrow morning, 6 a.m., Ashley McBride is stopping by the studio. 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
1: Hey, weekend warriors. How's a little trail therapy sound right now? Hop in. Let's go for a ride in the Nissan Armada Pro 4X. 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

I heard someone call the month of May, Maycember, because it's just as stressful as December. I mean, Mother's Day just passed. We got Memorial Day weekend coming up, prom, graduation, all that good stuff. I need a break. It's KJ97.

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I seriously need to know if all of these rumors are true. Everyone is saying that Morgan Wallen is going to be on Drake's new album. And I am dying to know. Like, that would be the most iconic duo ever. Here he is on KJ97.

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$1,000 could be yours after this song right here. I kid you not, I have $1,000 that is up for grabs, and I want you to win it. I'm giving you a chance to do so coming up after this.

we just take a moment to talk about the game last night? How about our San Antonio Spurs, y'all? I mean, we are on fire. Last night's game just proved everyone right that we got this. We got this season. One more game to go. It's KJ and I.

Let's be real. Everyone could use $1,000 right about now. I mean, I know I could. I wish I could enter these contests because it's so easy to win. And if you missed the keyword for this hour, I'm going to repeat it for you because I want you to win. 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

So McDonald's just came out with some new drinks, and they're pretty fancy. I mean, some of them even have boba, and which I've never tried boba, but today I'm going to try it because McDonald's is swinging by the station to drop off these drinks so I can try them out. So stay tuned. I'll be posting an honest review on our Instagram at KJ97 San Antonio.

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Today is your lucky day because you are going to win a pair of tickets to go see Dwight Yoakam with your bestie. 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I'm going to give you a keyword coming up in just two more songs that's going to unlock those tickets for you.

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0: Hey, y'all, it's Morgan from The Bobby Bones Show. 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
1: Tomorrow morning, 6 a.m., Ashley McBride is stopping by the studio. 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

0: San Antonio's number one for new country. 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
1: Tomorrow morning, 6 a.m., Ashley McBride is stopping by the studio. 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

1097 San Antonio's number one for new country. Well, Ashley McBride singing live before breakfast is not a normal Tuesday, and I mean that in the best way. I'm Jason for the radio. Tomorrow morning at 6, she's in studio with the Bobby Bones Show. 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

0: It's KJ97. Well, people say they want 17 extra hours a week to have more fun. I'm Jason from the radio. That is basically enough time to drive from Alamo Ranch to downtown, find a place to park, take one selfie near the Alamo, and realize you shouldn't have just stayed home and grilled. Still counts as an adventure.
1: Got a girl from the city.

It's KJ97. Well, apparently the peace sign and selfies is now a security risk. I'm Jason from the radio. Phones are getting so sharp that reports say your fingerprints could be extracted from the photo. And great, now even your cute picture at Fiesta, the Riverwalk, outside the Alamo needs a cybersecurity briefing.

0: 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Here's what's happening tomorrow on KJ97.
1: Tomorrow morning, 6 a.m., Ashley McBride is stopping by the studio. She will perform in our studio. Bobby Bone Show. We'll see you tomorrow.
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KJ97. Well, you know a graduation speech has gone sideways when the whole crowd starts booing technology. I'm Jason for the radio. At the University of Central Florida, the speaker praised AI as the next industrial revolution, and the graduates were not having it. In San Antonio terms, that landed about as well as telling people 281 construction is exciting progress.

afternoon in San Antonio is when everybody starts driving like the weekend. I already texted, on my way. I'm Jason for the radio. That's exactly the kind of energy a $1,000 win deserves. Got another keyword coming up for you right after Jordan Davis.

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15: Your husband is not who you think he is. 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Your identity is formed by a secret history. I'm Dani Shapiro, and these are just a few of the stunning stories I'll be exploring on the 14th season of Family Secret.

KJ97. Well, there is a new online conversation that has people sharing things they have done naked. And frying bacon is on the board. I'm Jason for the radio. Look, I don't care how brave you are on I-10. Hot grease is where courage ends. Yeah, put on shorts, cowboy. Breakfast should not require burn cream. I've been

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I'm Jason for the radio. KJ97 Uncorked is coming to Archway Resort in Fredericksburg on Thursday, June 18th with Mackenzie Carpenter, Graylin James, Alexander Kay, and Preston Cooper. It's country, hill country views, and drinks worth hanging out for. 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

KJ97. Well, somebody's daughter out there is treating her car like a ranch cellar. I'm Jason for the radio. Her mom says she saves extra packets from fast food places and eats them months later. Look, in San Antonio, that car hits 140 degrees before noon. That's not dipping sauce. That is queso adjacent danger in a tiny plastic.

KJ97. Well, Bill Miller got ranked the worst barbecue chain in the U.S. And somewhere on the South Side, somebody just threw a roll at their phone. I'm Jason for the radio. The review complained about waits, cold food, and service, which, fair. No, nobody loves that. But this is San Antonio. Bill Miller is where you grab tea by the gallon, tacos before work, and dinner when traffic on 1604 has stolen your will to cook. Look, bro, you can criticize, but you better do it from a safe distance. It's hard.

It's KJ97. You know, some people board a plane like they're heading to the spa instead of public transportation in the sky. I'm Jason for the radio. A former flight attendant says passengers mess up by walking around barefoot, forgetting to hydrate, and not bringing layers. Look, y'all, that plane is not your living room, and that aisle is definitely not your hallway in Stone Oak. Days left.

0: long.
1: George Strait, Stealth.

KJ 97. You know, Wednesday always feels like the week finally settling into itself. I'm Jason for the radio. You made it past Monday. Tuesday did whatever Tuesday does, and now we're just trying to keep it moving. Might as well do it with a shot at $1,000. Next keyword coming up right after TR. After all.

J97. Well, the average person wants 17 more hours a week for fun, and I respect the honesty. I'm Jason for the radio. San Antonio fun takes time, you know. Eating tacos, a patio, somebody's cousin with a cooler, and a backup plan when 1604 turns into a group project. Yeah, 2 more hours would definitely help.

KJ97. Well, the peace sign may need to go into witness protection. I'm Jason for the radio. New reports say today's phone cameras can capture such clear images that your fingerprints might be pulled from selfies. So if you're out in Stone Oak or South Town taking pics, maybe keep the hands low and the queso high.

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You know, graduation speeches are supposed to be inspiring, not accidentally start a robot uprising argument. I'm Jason for the radio at UCF. The speaker called AI the next industrial revolution, and the crowd booed him. San Antonio gets it, though. I mean, we already have enough machines yelling at us at the self-checkout at HEB.

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KJ97. Well, if San Antonio needed another excuse to get fired up, here we go. I'm Jason for the radio. The Rock at La Conterra is hosting free World Cup watch parties, and they're going all in. Big matches, fan energy, music, photo ops, giveaways, even a penalty kick shot to win tickets in opening night. First one is Thursday, June 11th at 8 for USA versus South Africa.

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KJ 97. You know, Wednesday's a pretty good day to catch a break in San Antonio. I'm Jason for the radio. Not a huge traumatic life overhaul. Just one good thing showing up right in the middle of the week and making the whole thing feel a little lighter. That's what 1,000 bucks can do with the country cash crop. 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

27. Well, people are talking about the weirdest everyday things they've done naked. And one answer was riding a horse. I'm Jason for the radio. San Antonio is country enough to respect a horse. We're not country enough to recommend that. That's less the Yellowstone, more, sir, this is a

KJ97. Well, we need to talk about what people are keeping in their cars. I'm Jason for the radio. One viral mom says her daughter keeps months of old ranch packets from fast food places and still eats them. In San Antonio, you can keep napkins, receipts, and emergency Fiesta medals in the car. But ranch does not make the list.

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0: 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Wondering what will be happening on tomorrow's show on KJ97? Well, here's what you'll hear.
1: Tomorrow morning, 6 a.m., Ashley McBride is stopping by the studio. 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Bobby Bones Show. 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